Here's your WGLR Tri-State forecast. Partly cloudy tonight with lows around 67. Cloudy skies expected tomorrow. Storms likely. Highs around 77. Chance of thunderstorms tomorrow night. Lows dip down to about 64. Cloudy skies expected. 78 Friday with storms likely. 82 Saturday. Storms continue. Currently 82. I'm staff meteorologist Jennifer Wojcicki.

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9: Here's your WGLR Tri-State Forecast. Partly cloudy tonight with lows around 67. Cloudy skies expected tomorrow. Storms likely. Highs around 77. Chance of thunderstorms tomorrow night. Lows dip down to about 64. Cloudy skies expected. 78 Friday with storms likely. 82 Saturday. Storms continue. Currently, it's 80 degrees. I'm Staff Meteorologist Jennifer Fujitsky. 97.

big Montana sky. 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London, Paris, paradise. But ain't got much memory of the scenes. Come to think, I missed them all. 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
9: Here's your WGLR Tri-State forecast. Partly cloudy tonight with lows around 67. Cloudy skies expected tomorrow. Storms likely. Highs around 77. Chance of thunderstorms tomorrow night. Lows dip down to about 64. Cloudy skies expected. 78 Friday with storms likely. 82 Saturday. Storms continue. Currently, it's 80 degrees. I'm staff meteorologist Jennifer Vujicic.

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2: Here's your WGLR Tri-State forecast. Partly cloudy tonight with a low of 67. Storms likely and foggy early tomorrow, 77. Cloudy skies expected tomorrow night. Chance of thunderstorms. Low is dipped down to about 64. Upper 70s Friday with thunderstorms likely. Warmer Saturday with highs in the low 80s. Storms continue. Right now, it's 78 degrees. I'm staff meteorologist Derek Height.
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8: Here's your WGLR Tri-State Forecast. Partly cloudy tonight with a low of 67. Storms likely and foggy early tomorrow, 77. Cloudy skies expected tomorrow night. Chance of thunderstorms. Lows dip down to about 64. Upper 70s Friday with thunderstorms likely. Warmer Saturday with highs in the low 80s. Storms continue. Right now, it's 78 degrees. I'm Staff Meteorologist Derek Hite.

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7: Here's your WGLR Tri-State forecast. Partly cloudy tonight with a low of 67. Storms likely and foggy early tomorrow, 77. Cloudy skies expected tomorrow night. Chance of thunderstorms, low is dipped down to about 64. Upper 70s Friday with thunderstorms likely. Warmer Saturday with highs in the low 80s. Storms continue. Currently, it's 76 degrees. I'm staff meteorologist Derek Hyatt.

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3: Here's your WGLR Tri-State forecast. Partly cloudy tonight with a low of 67. Storms likely and foggy early tomorrow, 77. Cloudy skies expected tomorrow night. Chance of thunderstorms, low is dipped down to about 64. Upper 70s Friday with thunderstorms likely. Warmer Saturday with highs in the low 80s, storms continue. Currently, it's 76 degrees. I'm staff meteorologist Derek Height.
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7: Here's your WGLR Tri-State Forecast. Partly cloudy tonight with a low of 67. Storms likely and foggy early tomorrow, 77. Cloudy skies expected tomorrow night. Chance of thunderstorms. Low is dipped down to about 64. Upper 70s Friday with thunderstorms likely. Warmer Saturday with highs in the low 80s. Storms continue. Currently, it's 76 degrees. I'm staff meteorologist Derek Height.
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9: Here's your WGLR Tri-State forecast. Partly cloudy tonight with a low of 67. Storms likely and foggy early tomorrow, 77. Cloudy skies expected tomorrow night. Chance of thunderstorms, low is dipped down to about 64. Upper 70s Friday with thunderstorms likely. Warmer Saturday with highs in the low 80s, storms continue. Currently, it's 73 degrees. I'm staff meteorologist Derek Height.
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3: Here's your WGLR Tri-State forecast. Partly cloudy tonight with a low of 67. Storms likely and foggy early tomorrow, 77. Cloudy skies expected tomorrow night. Chance of thunderstorms, low is dipped down to about 64. Upper 70s Friday with thunderstorms likely. Warmer Saturday with highs in the low 80s, storms continue. Currently, it's 73 degrees. I'm staff meteorologist Derek Height.
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6: Here's your WGLR Tri-State forecast. Partly cloudy tonight with a low of 67. Storms likely and foggy early tomorrow, 77. Cloudy skies expected tomorrow night. Chance of thunderstorms. Lows dip down to about 64. Upper 70s Friday with thunderstorms likely. Warmer Saturday with highs in the low 80s. Storms continue. Currently, it's 73 degrees. I'm staff meteorologist Derek Height. 97.

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5: Here's your WGLR Tri-State forecast. Partly cloudy tonight with a low of 67. Storms likely and foggy early tomorrow, 77. Cloudy skies expected tomorrow night. Chance of thunderstorms. Low is dipped down to about 64. Upper 70s Friday with thunderstorms likely. Warmer Saturday with highs in the low 80s. Storms continue. Currently, it's 73 degrees. I'm staff meteorologist Derek Height. 97.

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3: Here's your WGLR Tri-State forecast. Lows dip down to about 67 overnight under partly cloudy skies. Cloudy skies expected with fog early Thursday. Storms likely. High temperatures reach up to 77. Chance of thunderstorms Thursday night. Lows level off around 64. Cloudy skies expected. Currently, it's 74 degrees. I'm Staff Meteorologist Derek Hite.

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9: Here's your WGLR Tri-State Forecast. Lows dip down to about 67 overnight under partly cloudy skies. Cloudy skies expected with fog early Thursday. Storms likely. High temperatures reach up to 77. Chance of thunderstorms Thursday night. Lows level off around 64. Cloudy skies expected. Currently, it's 74 degrees. I'm staff meteorologist Derek Height.

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7: Here's your WGLR Tri-State Forecast. Lows dip down to about 67 overnight under partly cloudy skies. Cloudy skies expected with fog early Thursday. Storms likely. High temperatures reach up to 77. Chance of thunderstorms Thursday night. Lows level off around 64. Cloudy skies expected. Currently, it's 74 degrees. I'm staff meteorologist Derek Height.

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4: Here's your WGLR Tri-State Forecast. Lows dip down to about 67 overnight under partly cloudy skies. Cloudy skies expected with fog early Thursday. Storms likely. High temperatures reach up to 77. Chance of thunderstorms Thursday night. Lows level off around 64. Cloudy skies expected. Right now, 73. I'm staff meteorologist Derek Hite.

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4: Here's your WGLR Tri-State Forecast. Lows dip down to about 67 overnight under partly cloudy skies. Cloudy skies expected with fog early Thursday. Storms likely. High temperatures reach up to 77. Chance of thunderstorms Thursday night. Lows level off around 64. Cloudy skies expected. Right now, 73. I'm staff meteorologist Derek Height.

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7: Here's your WGLR Tri-State Forecast. Low is dipped down to about 67 overnight under partly cloudy skies. Cloudy skies expected with fog early Thursday. Storms likely. High temperatures reach up to 77. Chance of thunderstorms Thursday night. Lows level off around 64. Cloudy skies expected. Right now, 73. I'm Staff Meteorologist Derek Height.
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5: Here's your WGLR Tri-State Forecast. Lows dip down to about 67 overnight under partly cloudy skies. Cloudy skies expected with fog early Thursday. Storms likely. High temperatures reach up to 77. Chance of thunderstorms Thursday night. Lows level off around 64. Cloudy skies expected. Right now, 72. I'm staff meteorologist Derek Hite.

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4: Here's your WGLR Tri-State Forecast. Lows dip down to about 67 overnight under partly cloudy skies. Cloudy skies expected with fog early Thursday. Storms likely. High temperatures reach up to 77. Chance of thunderstorms Thursday night. Lows level off around 64. Cloudy skies expected. Right now, 72. I'm Staff Meteorologist Derek Hite.

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3: Here's your WGLR Tri-State Forecast. Lows dip down to about 67 overnight under partly cloudy skies. Cloudy skies expected with fog early Thursday. Storms likely. High temperatures reach up to 77. Chance of thunderstorms Thursday night. Lows level off around 64. Cloudy skies expected. Right now, 72. I'm staff meteorologist Derek Hite.

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4: Here's your WGLR Tri-State Forecast. Lows dip down to about 67 overnight under partly cloudy skies. Cloudy skies expected with fog in spots early Thursday. Thunderstorms likely. High temperatures reach up to 76. Chance of thunderstorms Thursday night. Lows level off around 64. Cloudy skies expected. Currently 72. I'm staff meteorologist Derek Height. 97.

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4: Here's your WGLR Tri-State Forecast. Lows dip down to about 67 overnight under partly cloudy skies. Cloudy skies expected with fog in spots early Thursday. Thunderstorms likely. High temperatures reach up to 76. Chance of thunderstorms Thursday night. Lows level off around 64. Cloudy skies expected. Currently 72. I'm staff meteorologist Derek Height.
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4: Here's your WGLR Tri-State Forecast. Lows dip down to about 67 overnight under partly cloudy skies. Cloudy skies expected with fog in spots early Thursday. Thunderstorms likely. High temperatures reach up to 76. Chance of thunderstorms Thursday night. Lows level off around 64. Cloudy skies expected. Currently 72. I'm staff meteorologist Derek Hite.

I'm weatherology meteorologist Derek Height with a significant weather update. A dense fog advisory continues until 9 a.m. this morning. A dense fog advisory means that widespread fog is likely to reduce visibilities to a fourth of a mile or less, maybe near zero in spots. This fog may linger for a relatively long period of time as well, leading to significant travel delays. If you are out driving, slow down and use your vehicle's low beams for the best visibility possible. Take your time to stay safe. A dense fog advisory continues until 9 a.m. this morning. Stay tuned for additional updates. I'm meteorologist Derek Height.

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3: Here's your WGLR Tri-State Forecast. Lows dip down to about 67 overnight under partly cloudy skies. Cloudy skies expected with fog in spots early Thursday. Thunderstorms likely. Daytime highs approaching 76. Cloudy skies expected Thursday night. Chance of thunderstorms. Lows dip down to about 64. Currently, it's 68 degrees. I'm Staff Meteorologist Derek Hite.

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4: Here's your WGLR Tri-State Forecast. Lows dip down to about 67 overnight under partly cloudy skies. Cloudy skies expected with fog in spots early Thursday. Thunderstorms likely. Daytime highs approaching 76. Cloudy skies expected Thursday night. Chance of thunderstorms. Lows dip down to about 64. Currently, it's 68 degrees. I'm staff meteorologist Derek Height. 97.7 Country.

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1: 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So stop on out to your local fair this summer and see what it has to offer. 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
3: Here's your WGLR Tri-State Forecast. Lows dip down to about 67 overnight under partly cloudy skies. Cloudy skies expected with fog in spots early Thursday. Thunderstorms likely. Daytime highs approaching 76. Cloudy skies expected Thursday night. Chance of thunderstorms. Lows dip down to about 64. Currently, it's 68 degrees. I'm Staff Meteorologist Derek Hite.

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Here's your WGLR Tri-State Forecast. Lows dip down to about 67 overnight under mainly cloudy skies. Thunderstorms likely with fog in spots early Thursday. Daytime highs approaching 76. Cloudy skies expected. Chance of thunderstorms Thursday night. Lows level off around 64. Cloudy skies expected. Right now, it's 69 degrees. I'm Staff Meteorologist Derek Hite.

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3: Here's your WGLR Tri-State Forecast. Lows dip down to about 67 overnight under mainly cloudy skies. Thunderstorms likely with fog in spots early Thursday. Daytime highs approaching 76. Cloudy skies expected. Chance of thunderstorms Thursday night. Lows level off around 64. Cloudy skies expected. Right now, it's 69 degrees. I'm staff meteorologist Derek Height. 97.

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4: Here's your WGLR Tri-State Forecast. Lows dip down to about 67 overnight under mainly cloudy skies. Thunderstorms likely with fog in spots early Thursday. Daytime highs approaching 76. Cloudy skies expected. Chance of thunderstorms Thursday night. Lows level off around 64. Cloudy skies expected. Currently, it's 68 degrees. I'm staff meteorologist Derek Hite.

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5: Caster. 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I'm Pam Yonke. 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And you know, for a lot of those young people exhibiting those animals, it's a life-changing experience. Like Braden Bowers. He's from Belmont, Wisconsin, and he had the good fortune last night to exhibit the Grand Champion Market Barrel and the Grand Champion Market Lamb. He says it's something that he works on year-round, and every moment matters.
6: I mean a lot. I've been chasing the pigs for a while. I've been fortunate enough to win the sheep show a couple times in the prior years, but the pigs have been a big goal for me my whole life. It takes a lot of time. You got to do a lot of sacrifice within sports and deciding if you want to go hang out with friends or if you want to go try to win a stock show.
7: So now everybody's going to say all the money. It's all about the money. Is that right? It's all about the money?
6: 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It's more about the feeling and kind of just chasing the goal, chasing the dream.
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2: ABC News, I'm Sherry Preston. Flash flood emergency in the Midwest after rain swamped parts of Indiana, leading to inundated neighborhoods and high water rescues.
3: Water reaching the roofs of some homes, cars completely submerged. Many highways impassable. In Cambridge City, east of Indianapolis, one man clinging to a utility pole as he waited for rescue teams to reach him. Crews going door to door in Muncie, pulling people to safety. For many residents, they say the flooding happened with little warning.
2: ABC Sophie Flay. Arizona Senator Ruben Gallego is calling on the Navy to allow a bipartisan congressional delegation to visit the USS Abraham Lincoln in the Red Sea and to conduct an oversight investigation into reports that multiple sailors have tried to jump overboard due to long deployments and disrupted supply lines that have caused a lack of food and clean water. White House Press Secretary Caroline Leavitt's leaving the job. She just gave birth to her second child. This is ABC News.
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8: Here's your WGLR Tri-State Forecast. Thunderstorms likely with fog early today, otherwise cloudy skies. Daytime highs approaching 76. Cloudy again tonight. Chance of thunderstorms. Lows level off around 64. Chance for showers tomorrow, 78. Overcast skies. 83 Saturday with a chance for storms. 80 Sunday. Storms continue. Currently 68. I'm Staff Meteorologist Paul Trombley.

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1: 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A farmer can't raise livestock without dealing with manure. When applied to a field, it's a crucial source of nutrients. But before it goes on the ground, it often has to be held in a pile or a lagoon. And during that time, manure can give off gases like ammonia and hydrogen sulfide. Environmental groups have long argued that farms should have to report those emissions to authorities, as most other industries are required. It started in 1986. Congress passed a community right-to-know law, built so first responders would know about dangerous chemical spills in their area. Certainly a worthy goal. The trouble is, that law was tied to the federal Superfund statute, and when read literally, it could sweep in the entire emissions reporting coming off just about any barn or manure pit in the country. The EPA said at the time that the law did not apply to farms. But a federal court struck that down in 2017. So in 2018, Congress stepped in with the Fair Agricultural Reporting Method Act, which specifically exempted air emissions from animal waste. The EPA extended that exemption to the emergency reporting side back in 2019. And that was when a coalition of environmental and community groups sued, arguing the agency went too far and that neighbors have a right to know what's in their air. Last August, a federal district court decided against the environmentalists, and now they're appealing that decision. The National Pork Producers Council, the American Farm Bureau Federation, and the National Cattlemen's Beef Association have joined with the EPA and 25 states to keep this exemption in place. Their argument has a few practical points. First, that stirring up manure might cause ammonia levels to briefly top the reporting threshold, but it dissipates before anyone could respond. And perhaps even more importantly, the EPA hasn't yet figured out a way to accurately measure these releases in an environment like a farm. I'll be back with more after
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10: Welcome back once again here to Inside Dairy. 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
11: It's a very general overview of how they are faring, you know, how their farm is made up, kind of all of that, those processes. And then, yes, at the end, it's a Q&A session. So I feel like that gets to be lots of really great discussions. And what better way to, you know, learn what works and what doesn't on a dairy farm than from the producer itself. So it's, yeah, very cool to just have that opportunity. And like I said, the producer to producer connection, for sure.
10: So are the videos then done ahead of time and you guys watch, or is all of that done live from start to finish?
11: For the most part, a lot of it is done on the front end. So, yeah, it depends on the company and what they want to do of, you know, bringing out videographers onto the farm and kind of doing all of that before. But a couple of years ago, we did have one. It was McCarty's. They did a virtual farm tour, and they kind of had some stuff that was videos pre-recorded. But then we also finagled a way to have a Zoom call. So then they were kind of like in the dairy barns, kind of talking about it while they were in there. So that was super cool. But not everyone, you know, wants to take that on because it was a little bit stressful or, you know, like heat of the moment of like, okay, I hope all this technology works. So a lot of it is, yeah, done ahead of time and then presented on site.
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10: Welcome back once again to Inside Dairy. Jenna Langer joins us now with World Dairy Expo as she shares with us how the families were selected for the Dairy Farm virtual tours.
11: Yeah, absolutely. So, again, it's a very unique situation where, World Dairy Expo participating companies in the trade show or sponsors are able to nominate a farm that they, particularly work with or just think is very outstanding, and then the company is the one that nominates the farm, and then depending on the year and how many nominations we get, we kind of determine, making sure we have a good diversification, location-wise, size-wise, all that kind of stuff for us to select our tours. And then from there, most of my contacts is with the sponsor, and then the sponsor is kind of the one that is coordinating with the farm to make sure they have all the information and getting the tour all settled. So, yeah, kind of a unique situation for sure.
10: I think what is really cool too, Jenna, is you look over just the descriptions of each farming operation. There's something unique and something different for each one. So when you attend and you sit down every day at 9 o'clock, I think, is when you guys
11: 9:30.
10: Do 9:30. So when you sit down at 9:30, those 3 days, you're going to get a different dairy perspective each time.
11: Yes, exactly.
10: How do they find out more information about the host dairy operations and what you guys are going to be doing during those virtual farm tours?
11: Yep. You can visit the World Dairy Expo website, worlddairyexpo.com, and then underneath the education tab at the top of our website, there is a virtual farm tours page.
10: And from there, you can see the full schedule and everything about the virtual farm tours during this year's World Dairy Expo. 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
17: 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If you thought this past month of July was hot across the state of Wisconsin, you weren't wrong. According to statistics, it was the 11th hottest July on record for the state of Wisconsin as a whole. And in fact, over into Minnesota, it ended up being a top five hottest July on record. And the same can be said across the Dakotas as well. So it was certainly a warmer than average month for much of the Northern Plains and the Great Lakes region. And looking at the stats on precipitation for July, and it did trend drier than average in addition for the state of Wisconsin. Meanwhile, our neighbor to the south into Illinois, more seasonal rainfall there, more seasonal rainfall in Iowa, as well as into Minnesota as a whole as well. But certainly with that combination of heat and also some drier than average conditions around the state of Wisconsin, some parts of the state have started to see drought conditions developing across the north central part of Wisconsin in particular. A few patches of moderate drought into southern Wisconsin and northern Illinois as well. In the meantime, for today, we are going to see considerable cloudiness along with some scattered showers and storms. High temperatures in the mid-70s. For tonight, showers and storms mid-60s. More developing showers and storms Friday. High temperature readings in the upper 70s for tomorrow. That's your Tri-State Ag Forecast on the WGLR Farm Show. I'm meteorologist Paul Trombley.
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21: The Farm Progress Show is rapidly approaching, scheduled for September 1st through the 3rd in Boone, Iowa. The National Events Manager for Farm Progress is Matt Youngman. Youngman said the Farm Progress Show is going to pick an inaugural winner of the Women in the Field Producer of the Year Award during this year's event.
22: That was a nomination process, and then we had some experts do the judging and get it down to the final four, and all four of those, I've just learned all four of those are joining us at the show for the announcement of the winner. And so, you know, really excited, and it's a really nice cross-section of agriculture and the women that help make it happen. There's some really unbelievably good human beings that are involved in the industry, and it's really pretty great to have the opportunity to highlight them and bring their stories forward at the event.
21: This year's show at Boone, Iowa is scheduled for September 1st through the 3rd. The annual Soul of the Soil Conference is scheduled for Tuesday, August 25th, Wednesday, August 26th at the Sensenawa Mound. Julia Gerlach is the project manager for Fields of Sensenawa, a farmer-led learning center based at the mound in partnership with the Dominican Sisters.
2: The entire conference is really about making the connections between the soil and plant and animal health, human health, and also community well-being. And we've got a great lineup of speakers. The first keynote speaker is Keith Burns, and he is the founder of Green Cover Seed, which is a cover crop seed company based in Bladen, Nebraska. And he and his brother grew up farming, and they discovered cover crops back in the, I believe, the early 2000s, and there was a real gap in terms of the marketplace and, you know, getting cover crop seed to farmers, and not just cover crop seed, but also the education, because, you know, farmers need to understand the all of the different species that are available to them and why they matter and how they can help. And that's not exactly what Keith is going to talk about. He's really going to talk about the mindset of stewardship that farmers adopt and how important it is to kind of shift the mindset from one of dominion to stewardship and the importance of leaving more than you take. And I think he's going to be a really great, inspiring speaker. And he's got a really great podcast that people can listen to called the Green Cover Podcast, and he's very well known, so I think people will enjoy his talk.
21: You also have some local farmers that you work with, and some of them are going to be making presentations. Why don't you, they're under the quick hits category, who some of those speakers are and what their topics are going to be.
2: Yeah. Jen and Jerry Volanek are a couple of those. They farm up in Montfort, Wisconsin, and they used to be a conventional dairy up until just a couple of years ago, and they felt like they were not stewarding the land the way they wanted to, and they learned a lot about regenerative agriculture, and so then a couple of years ago, they ended up selling their dairy herd. And they have been making the transition to regenerative agriculture ever since. So they have adopted practices like, you know, having living roots in the soil, otherwise known as cover crops. They've been reducing their disturbances. They've been making sure their soil is covered. And they've also done things like they brought in beef cows, and they've been doing some adaptive grazing with fenceless grazing that, you know, with collars. They've also brought in all sorts of other species to increase the diversity on their landscape, including pigs and sheep and chickens. And their farm is a lot of fun to visit. But anyways, they are going to talk about their journey, which they're still in the midst of. But it's going to be, I think, a really moving presentation. We've got Brian Doherty, who is from, I think he lives outside of Fitchburg, or around Fitchburg area. He's actually a soil health consultant for Understanding Ag, and he's been working in the soil industry for decades, but he also lives on and works on a ranch called Wild Type Ranch, and they are doing a lot of stacking of enterprises. So not only are they growing their crops and, you know, regeneratively and with soil health in mind, they're also growing that as feed for their animals, so their animals are getting healthier feed, and then they're doing the harvesting and of the animals and doing direct marketing to consumers. And so they are growing a customer base of people who are becoming more and more aware of the importance of how the food that they eat is grown. And so he will be talking about that connection between the soil and human health in terms of, you know, what they're doing at Wild Type Ranch and also what he sees in his day-to-day life as a soil consultant.
21: One of the more unique speakers you're going to have, this gentleman does not own a farm, does not rent farm ground. You got to tell us who this is and what he's doing.
2: Yeah, absolutely. I'm really excited to hear about this, to hear from this young man. And he's a really young man out in Iowa, And his name is Levi Geyer, and he is one of a very small handful of people who have caught on to the idea of foraging their crop, entirely foraged. Like you said, he doesn't own any land. He doesn't rent it. What he's doing is foraging hickory nuts. And there is a lot of interest in finding new sources of cooking oils and you know, food oils for people because of a concern that some of the seed oils might not be as healthy as we thought they were. Hickory nuts, they discovered not too long ago that the tannins in those nuts are not fat soluble, and that means that when they press the nuts for oil, they don't get the bitterness that you get in a lot of other nut oils. So he's foraging for these nuts, and he's doing a cold press product. And I'm just excited to hear about him because he's also got a lot of great ideas just about changing the way we think about our food industry.
21: Julia Gerlach is with us again with the Fields of Cincinnama. Julia, we're going to run down how people can get a look at the full agenda and some of the other details, but you have Dawn and Grant Breitkreitz. They are speaking, and give us what their topic's going to be and their background.
2: Yeah, Dawn and Grant are from Redwood Falls, Minnesota. They have a couple of thousand acres that they are farming and ranching up there. And they, some time ago, also realized the need for taking care, better care of their soil. And they understood how much better the land becomes when you are more thoughtful about how you're caring for it and following soil care practices, like I said, with cover crops and reduced disturbance and increasing diversity. All of those things really lead to a more functioning soil. And they discovered this just through day in and day out practice, and they have managed to restore some pastures by putting the animals back. You know, for the last several decades, farmers have been told over and over again that animals on the landscape are not a good thing. And yet, these days, so many people are discovering, well, actually, when you put animals out there, that increases the health of the roots of the plants, and that creates more carbon going into the soil, and it overall just creates a healthier system. And they have lived this experience, and they're sharing their experience with our audience. They were here 2 years ago for our first Soul of the Soil conference, and they're back to speak again because they have, again, a very powerful story, and we're just looking forward to seeing them again.
21: Julia, we're just about out of time, but where can people go to get a complete look at the agenda? Tell us again what the dates are and how people can register.
2: You bet. The dates, again, are August 25th and 26th, so that's just around the corner. You can go to fieldsofcincinnama.org/soul, and that will take you directly to the page that talks about the soul of the soil. You can click on, there's a button there that will give you the entire agenda, and that will also take you directly to the registration page. And I do want to add that we're having some wonderful field-to-table meals also. So we've got some produce that's grown here on site that's going to be part of the dinner on Tuesday night. And we've got a lot of other great speakers in addition to the ones that we talked about, and I think it's going to be a really great time.
21: Julia Gerlach with Fields of Cincinnama. Julia, thank you so much for your time. I appreciate it.
2: Well, thank you, Bob. I hope everyone can make it to the event.
21: I spoke with Julia Gerlach on Wednesday afternoon. A large wildfire burning this week in the Pacific Northwest is close to getting out of hand. That's the description from USDA meteorologist Brad Rippey. He said weather conditions don't appear to favor helping firefighters put out the blaze, which is the second largest in the country so far.
1: The largest active blaze at this moment is the Big Grass Fire. Started in southeastern Oregon, has since burned across into parts of southwestern Idaho. That has become the second largest wildfire of the year to date across the United States, acreage topping 550,000, getting very close to the size of the biggest fire of the year, which was back in March. If you recall, the Morrill Fire burning in western Nebraska. The Big Grass Fire could soon become the largest wildfire of the year to date. The forecast for the next few days is not particularly favorable. We do see a monsoon circulation flow bringing some cloudiness and showers to the southwest, but unfortunately along the northern periphery of that monsoon boundary, we do see some dry thunderstorms, some gusty winds, and temperatures remain elevated throughout the west. All those factors along with available fuels, and we see a continuing wildfire situation that could get out of hand at any given time for any particular fire as we look through the next several days.
21: What about the effects of the fire?
1: We have seen quite a bit of activity. Obviously, smoke continuing to pour from numerous wildfires and affect air quality, reduce visibility, and just cause general health concerns across not just the Northwest, but downstream from that. We've seen a lot of that smoke heading eastward across the northern Great Plains into parts of the northern and central Rockies, and even at higher levels of the atmosphere, all the way across the continent back into parts of the eastern United States, leading to reddish-orange sunrises, sunsets, and kind of a reddish moon color at night. So certainly no shortage of wildfire concerns continuing.
21: Those are the comments of USDA Chief Meteorologist Brad Rippey.
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4: 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And remember,
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21: The block cheese market, 160 and one half. Barrel cheese, 154 and three quarters. Both are unchanged. The butter market down 0.75 cents, 146 and a quarter. August Class 3 milk futures of 4 cents, 16.66. September up 19, 17.41. October up 9, 17.51. And November up a penny at 17.42. The Class 3 2027 first quarter average, 17.41 per hundredweight. Tuesday, August 11th, was an exciting day, not in a good way, for Delaware County dairy producer Jason Spurlagi. His dairy farm is located southeast of Greeley.
25: Oh, I've got 80 acres here, and I milk about 40 cows, and I graze about 15, I got about 15 acres of pasture that I graze the cows on. And then I got, probably 15, 20 acres of corn, and then everything else is hay. I milk in a stanchion barn. I got one row of 20 stanchions in the barn, and I switch the cows out twice. So bring 20 in, milk them, and then kick them back out, bring the next 20 in. And I got a freestall barn, and I got a bed pack barn that they live in. And I have had two hoop buildings that they were for shade in the summertime from the lay under and stuff. Well, I got up about 5:30 and went outside, and the humidity just kind of hit you in the face like a brick wall. And I mean, when you walk outside at 7 in the morning and feels like you can darn near drink the air, you kind of know something's up when they're talking severe weather. And, you know, you always kind of see the guys on Facebook posting, you know, and it seems like, they're hyping this up or they're hyping that up. So, you know, you take note of it, but you don't get too excited about it. And I got started milking and got the last group of cows in, and it started raining pretty good. And then the wind picked up once, and I thought, well, okay, you know, it got pretty windy for about, I don't know, 10 minutes or so. And I kind of like, well, I had like 6 cows left to milk. So just kind of see what happens here. The power was still on and everything. And, pretty soon the wind had picked up to the point where it was blowing rain through the windows halfway across the barn and onto the cows and everything. And I mean, it takes a lot of wind to get it to blow 10 feet into the barn through a window. And so I was like, well, maybe then my phone went off saying there's a tornado warning, and I'm like, well, maybe I'll just hang the milkers up and head up to the house and go in the basement, because I mean, my barn's flat, and I don't, you know, there's nothing about the barn that's underground or built into the ground or anything like that. And it's just like a old Quonset barn, so it's all wood frame and everything, so it's really not the best place to be in a tornado. So it's like, well, maybe I'll run up to the house quick. But by the time I got all the milkers hung up, the power flashed off, and that was it. And out of nowhere, it's like just hit. And, I mean, the wind picked up like about twice as what it was, and pretty soon the straw and everything was blowing around through the barn, and it kind of like you had mud splashing up on the windows outside, and it's just like, okay. And next thing I heard a loud bang, and here I got an old silver shield silo, they called it, the steel silo. I don't know, it was probably 20 by 40 or 20 by 50, and that thing ended up picking up and landing right down in front of the barn where I was going to walk to go up to the house. So it kind of wakes you up when, you know, if I would have taken my time and I would have just went up to the house, that silo could have darn near ended up on top of me. And it was a shock. I mean, all day yesterday, it's like all I was focused on, it took some of the power lines and stuff down in the yard, and I had a tree come down in the two hoop buildings. I had a hoop building for the dry cows, and I had a hoop building for the milk cows. And the milk cows were underneath the one, and the dry cows were under the other when it hit. And all I could think of is, oh my God, I don't even want to know what it's going to look like if the cows were under there, you know. And they must have made it out in the last split second, because all the cows were going around kind of out in the dry lot, and not a single one of them had a scratch or anything. None of them were injured, and I was fine. And it was just kind of like, wow. And we had the one hoop building, the framing and everything for it ended up in the tree, and some of it actually went through the upper windows of my house and went through a bedroom wall upstairs. So it kind of when they always talk about when there's tornado warning, oh, stay away from doors and windows. And it's like, well, that's why, because it stuff comes right through the window and right into the wall. So
21: now I noticed, I saw this on Facebook, that's how I was able to reach out to you. You actually did take a moment and shoot some video though, correct?
25: Yeah, I took a video right before, because back in, what was it, 2020, yeah, December 15th of 2021, December 15th is my birthday, so I remember it quite well, and that was a year after the derecho that hit Cedar Rapids, and it was a real warm day in December. It was like, well, almost like 60 degrees in the middle of December, and they were talking severe storms that night, and we ended up with 80-some mile-an-hour winds that night, and I rode out in the barn the same way. And I just remember looking out and like the wind's blowing, the rain's blowing, and it's just like, this is kind of oddly, seems oddly familiar. And from the minute I took that video to the minute I seen the silo go down, I looked back on my phone when I took the video after the silo went down, and I think there was 3 minutes from the video before and then from when the silo went down. So it all happened in about, I don't know, a minute and a half, 2 minutes. And yeah, it was.
21: So you were
25: sure? It was some scary stuff.
21: Spurlagi added two members of the National Weather Service came to the farm to confirm the damage was done by a tornado. Jason Spurlagi finished milking when he was able to safely use his generator. He was grateful for the help he received from family members, neighbors, and friends, and from the number of people who offered to help. His connection to Southwest Wisconsin, he's a member of Scenic Central Milk Producers, and his milk is shipped to Meister Cheese of Muscadet. The run at Bloomington this week, 374 head. High-yielding choice beef steers and heifers, 230 to 238.50. High-yielding choice Angus cross steers and heifers, 228 to 236. High-yielding choice prime Holstein steers and heifers, 215 to 221. High-dressing cutter and boning utility cows of Bloomington, 160 to 180. The high-yielding slaughter bulls at 2 to 217. The live cattle futures and feeder cattle futures both had triple-digit losses. Live cattle futures anywhere from 217 to 297 in the red. October, 223.80. December, 222.80. February live cattle futures, 223.15. Feeder cattle, losses of $3.82 to $6.35. September, $3.39.35. October, $3.30.40. And November feeder cattle futures, $3.22.87. Lean hog futures, anywhere from $0.22 to $0.67 stronger. October, $83.55, December, $74.70, and February lean hog futures, $77.95. The August World Ag Supply and Demand Estimates Report showed unexpected increases in corn and soybean planted acres, which were offset by lowered yield estimates, resulting in tighter ending stocks and a boost to prices. September corn up 20¼ cents, 4.57. December up 20¼ cents at 4.80¾. July 27 corn up 18 cents at 5.08¾. Corn production for grain is forecast at 16 billion bushels, down 6% from last year. If realized, it would still be the second highest production on record. The average yield is forecast at 180.7 bushels per acre, down almost 6 bushels from 2025. September soybeans up 13¾ at 11.65¼. November up 14½, 11.83¼. August 27 soybeans up 10¼ cents at 12.05½. Soybean production forecast at 4.52 billion bushels, 6% above last year. Soybean yield is forecast at 52.7 bushels an acre, down slightly from 2025. September soybean meal up $3.50 a ton at $308.50. The all wheat production forecast is 1.53 billion bushels, down 23%. The average yield expected to be 47.8 bushels an acre. That is 5½ bushels below a year ago. Winter wheat production forecast at 990 million bushels, 29% less than in 2025. The average yield forecast, 47 bushels per acre, almost 8 bushels below last year. The local grain bids are from Ready Feed and Grain of Stitzer. The corn, 418. Soybeans, 1108.
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17: Good Thursday morning. This is meteorologist Paul Frombly with your WGLR Farm Show Tri-State Ag Forecast. If you thought this past month of July was hot across the state of Wisconsin, you weren't wrong. According to the statistics, it was the 11th hottest July on record for the state of Wisconsin as a whole. And in fact, over into Minnesota, it ended up being a top five hottest July on record. And the same can be said across the Dakotas as well. So it was certainly a warmer than average month for much of the Northern Plains and the Great Lakes region. And looking at the stats on precipitation for July, and it did trend drier than average in addition for the state of Wisconsin. Meanwhile, our neighbor to the south into Illinois, more seasonal rainfall there, more seasonal rainfall in Iowa, as well as into Minnesota as a whole as well. But certainly with that combination of heat and also some drier than average conditions around the state of Wisconsin, some parts of the state have started to see drought conditions developing across the north central part of Wisconsin in particular. A few patches of moderate drought into southern Wisconsin and northern Illinois as well. In the meantime, for today, we are going to see considerable cloudiness along with some scattered showers and storms. High temperatures in the mid-70s. For tonight, showers and storms mid-60s. More developing showers and storms Friday. High temperature readings in the upper 70s for tomorrow. That's your Tri-State Ag Forecast on the WGLR Farm Show. I'm meteorologist Paul Trombley.
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1: ABC News, I'm Sherry Preston. Dangerous rain and flooding swamping several states. Dryle Newland is the fire chief in Crooksville, Indiana, outside Columbus.
2: Luckily, in the village of Crooksville, I don't believe we've had any injuries or fatalities out of this. There's a lot of property damage.
1: Parts of Indiana got a foot of rain, and more is in the forecast. New York's Attorney General Letitia James says she is investigating whether plans to outfit ICE agents with gloves that can deliver electric shocks would be legal in the state.
3: But it appears to be arbitrary and capricious. It appears to be in violation of a number of laws, including our Constitution.
1: Some congressional Democrats are now demanding that a congressional delegation be allowed on the USS Abraham Lincoln amid reports of dismal conditions on the aircraft carrier. Several reports say multiple service members have tried to jump overboard after describing issues like moldy showers and food shortages. Two soldiers killed after their chopper crashed near Fort Hood, Texas. This is ABC News.
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6: 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The Mississippi River level is steady. It's 6.7 feet at Prairie du Chien, 4.5 at Guttenberg, 7.3 at Cassville, and 7.5 at Dubuque. With news, I'm Courtney Chaffee. As of last weekend, Cuba City has a new dog park. The city on Saturday morning officially dedicated Doggers Park, named in honor of Craig Hendrickson, a Cuba City Common Council member who died in a February 2025 car crash. Community members and city officials had long proposed utilizing a 1.75-acre lot at South Cody and Monroe Streets in the city's business park as a location for such a park. Council members approved a Park and Recreation Board and Community Development Commission recommendation to develop a dog park at February 5, 2025 meeting, about a week before Hendrickson's death. A joyous day as the last Rigland Farms Beagles were released on Wednesday. 155, mostly puppies, took an hour bus ride from the facility in Blue Mounds to a park area east of Madison. The animal rights group Dane for Dogs was on hand to live stream the arrival.
7: Welcome to freedom, babies!
8: Here they come. They're coming in.
7: Here is the last of the Ridgeland puppies.
8: Yay!
7: Woo. Welcome Woo. To freedom, baby.
8: First baby just made it off.
9: Oh, my gosh. Oh!
6: Big Dog Ranch Rescue of Florida is taking custody of the final batch of beagles. They'll receive medical and behavioral evaluations before being cleared for public adoption. Rigland Farms voluntarily surrendered its breeding license earlier this summer after years of advocacy by animal rights activists. The Wisconsin DOT says the pavement replacement project on Highway 61-151 between Keeler and Dickeyville is scheduled for completion in late October. After making improvements on 6 bridges, crews are working on guardrail removal, bridge approaches removal, and structural repairs at Highway 61-151 with County H and County HH. Lane closures will continue along Highway 61 from Dickeyville exit to Wisconsin 11. The DOT asks everyone to please slow down in the work zone and be alert for crews. The Wisconsin Department of Health Services confirmed measles cases in Iowa and Lafayette counties. 2 cases of measles were confirmed through testing at the Wisconsin State Lab of Hygiene, 1 in each county, and they are not related to any previously confirmed cases. DHS said the cases are believed to have been exposed in Wisconsin, suggesting there may be additional measles cases in communities that have not yet been identified. The investigation is ongoing, and public health officials are working to identify and notify people who have been exposed to the virus. No public exposure locations have been identified yet in connection with this case. local law enforcement will participate in an annual fundraising event on the roof of an area Dunkin' location this week. The annual Cop on a Rooftop event will be held from 6 a.m. to noon Friday at Dunkin' in Platteville. Dunkin' customers making an in-store donation during the event will receive a free donut coupon. A donation of at least $10 will earn a coupon for a free medium hot or iced coffee. Coupons are available while supplies last. The event raises funds to support Special Olympics, a nonprofit organization that provides training and competition for children and adults with intellectual disabilities. As blood levels across the state remain critically low, Amplify Health by Gunderson Basketball Hospital and Versity Blood Center of Wisconsin are teaming up to host a community blood drive on Wednesday, September 9th from 10:30 a.m. to 2:30 p.m. in the Basketball Hospital cafeteria. Versity is the primary blood supplier of Amplify Health, formerly Gunderson Health System. September's blood drive goal is 18 units. As a thank you, all attempting donors with a valid email will receive a $25 e-gift card for helping the blood supply through the holiday. That's the latest local and regional news. Your Tri-State Weatherology forecast is coming up shortly. I'm Courtney Chaffee on 97.7 Country WGL.
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11: The Padres broke out the brooms. Good morning, I'm Doug Russell with sports. Every baseball team over the course of 162 games has a slump. Case in point, the Brewers still have baseball's second-best record, even though, yeah.
12: Camposano, base hit right field, Lara has it. Here's the throw home, it is on the line. Boy, Luis Lara got it there in plenty of time, but Sanchez went behind the bag to make the catch, and in sliding was Song, and the Padres sweep the Brewers, a final score in 11 innings of 4-3.
11: Jeff Levering on Brewers TV with the call summing it up perfectly. Now it's up the California coast to Los Angeles, where the Dodgers await. Tonight's series opener begins at 9:10. Shane Drouin pitches against Roky Sasaki. Milwaukee's lead in the Central down to 3 after the Cubs won again 12-6 at Washington. And tonight, the Packers open up their preseason against Mike McCarthy and the Pittsburgh Steelers. 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
13: 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Home Talent League Night League quarterfinals tonight. Wisconsin Dells at Ashton, Belleville at Areta, Poinette at Reedsburg, and Mazomady at Evansville. Major League Baseball, Brewers lose to San Diego 4-3 in 11 innings. 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Cubs over Washington 12-6. Cardinals over Philadelphia 7-1. White Sox shut out Cincinnati 5-0. And the Twins over Baltimore 7-5. I'm Steve Murphy.
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15: Here's your WGLR Tri-State Forecast. Thunderstorms likely with fog early today, otherwise cloudy skies. Daytime highs approaching 76. Cloudy again tonight. Chance of thunderstorms. Lows level off around 64. Chance for showers tomorrow, 78. Overcast skies. 83 Saturday with a chance for storms. 80 Sunday. Storms continue. Right now, 67. I'm Staff Meteorologist Paul Trombley.
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16: Gracias, amigos. Welcome to The Big Show. I'm Rob Spangler, your host. It's a Thursday morning, August 13th. Let's kick things off with the Tri-State's best variety of country, Dan and

0: Eric Church, Drink in My Hand on 97.7 Country. It's Big Show Thursday, August 13th. I'm Rob Spangler. Thank you for hanging out. We're live and local in the tri-states. Another mild morning out there, 69 at the studios as we wake up. We're going to get into the upper 70s today. Overcast this morning. There is a slight chance of precipitation as the day moves on. And towards the evening, especially, we do have chances of rain, so we'll keep our eyes peeled on that. Hopefully it stays away from the Field of Dreams over in Dyersville tonight, because, of course, tonight is the Major League Baseball game out at Field of Dreams with the Minnesota Twins and Philadelphia Phillies. So hopefully weather cooperates there. We'll have full tri-state weatherology forecast details bottom of the hour. Also, headlines on the way, and we join Farm Director Bob Mittendorf with the farm calendar and closing farm market recap. Some Jelly Roll, though, his brand new single, right after the break on a Big Show Thursday. 97.7 Country.
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0: 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We're live and local in the Tri-States. Rob Spangler, my name. Thank you so much for hanging out. It is a big show Thursday, August 13th, and bottom of the hour time for headlines now with Wisconsin Radio Network News. We'll also join Farm Director Bob Mittendorf, the Farm Calendar, and closing Farm Market Recap coming up. 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
1: Now this news update on Wisconsin Radio Network. A U.S. Army veteran will face the first-term incumbent in Wisconsin's 8th Congressional District. Rick Crossan finished ahead of Mark Scheffler and Katrina DeVille and will face Republican Congressman Tony Weed in November. The last of the Ridgeland Farms Beagles were released on Wednesday. 155 dogs, mostly puppies, took an hour bus ride from the facility in Blue Mounds to a park near Madison. The animal rights group Dane for Dogs was on hand to live stream their arrival.
2: Welcome to freedom, babies!
3: Here they come. They're coming in.
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3: Yay!
1: Big Dog Ranch Rescue of Florida is taking custody of the final batch of beagles. They'll receive medical and behavioral testing before being cleared for adoption. Ridgeland Farms voluntarily surrendered its breeding license this summer after years of protests by animal rights groups. 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
4: The Padres broke out the brooms. Good morning, I'm Doug Russell with sports. Every baseball team over the course of 162 games has a slump. Case in point, the Brewers still have baseball's second best record, even though,
5: Camposano, base hit right field, Lara has it. Here's the throw home, it is on the line, save. Boy, Luis Lara got it there in plenty of time, but Sanchez went behind the bag to make the catch, and in sliding was Song, and the Padres sweep the Brewers, a final score in 11 innings of 4-3.
4: Jeff Levering on Brewers TV with the call summing it up perfectly. Now it's up the California coast to Los Angeles, where the Dodgers await. Tonight's series opener begins at 9:10. Shane Drouin pitches against Roky Sasaki. Milwaukee's lead in the Central down to 3 after the Cubs won again 12-6 at Washington. And tonight, the Packers open up their preseason against Mike McCarthy and the Pittsburgh Steelers. 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
6: 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Home Talent League Night League quarterfinals tonight. Wisconsin Dells at Ashton, Belleville at Areta, Poinette at Reedsburg, and Mays O'Mady at Evansville. Major League Baseball, Brewers lose to San Diego 4-3 in 11 innings. Brewers head to Dodger Stadium tonight at 8:35 on ESPN Radio AM 5090 WPVL. Cubs over Washington 12-6. Cardinals over Philadelphia 7-1. White Sox shut out Cincinnati 5-0. And the Twins over Baltimore 7-5. I'm Steve Pratt.
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11: The Grant County Fair runs the week of August 16th through the 23rd. 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The grandstand events start on Wednesday night. 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A managed grazing workshop will be held in Dodgeville on Friday, August 28th at the Health and Human Services Building. 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For more information, go to Southern Driftless Grasslands on Facebook.
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11: The block cheese market, 160 and one half. Barrel cheese, 154 and three quarters. Both are unchanged. The butter market down 0.75 cents, 146 and a quarter. August Class 3 milk futures of 4 cents, 1666. September up 19, 1741. October up 9, 1751. And November up a penny at 1742. The Class 3 2027 first quarter average, 1741 per hundredweight. The run at Bloomington this week, 374 head. High-yielding choice beef steers and heifers, 230 to 238.50. High-yielding choice Angus cross steers and heifers, 228 to 236. High-yielding choice prime Holstein steers and heifers, 215 to 221. High-dressing cutter and boning utility cows of Bloomington, 160 to 180. The high-yielding slaughter bulls at 2 to 217. The August World Ag Supply and Demand Estimates Report showed unexpected increases in corn and soybean planted acres, which were offset by lowered yield estimates, resulting in tighter ending stocks and a boost to prices. September corn up 20¼ cents, 457. December up 20¼ cents at 480¾. July 27 corn up 18 cents at 508¾. Corn production for grain is forecast at 16 billion bushels, down 6% from last year, if realized, it would still be the second highest production on record. The average yield is forecast at 180.7 bushels per acre, down almost 6 bushels from 2025. September soybeans up 13 and 3 quarters at 1165 and a quarter. November up 14 and a half, 1183 and a quarter. August 27 soybeans up 10 and a quarter cents at 1205 and one half. Soybean production forecast at 4.52 billion bushels, 6% above last year. Soybean yield is forecast at 52.7 bushels an acre, down slightly from 2025. September soybean meal up $3.50 a ton at $308.50. The all wheat production forecast is 1.53 billion bushels, down 23%. The average yield expected to be 47.8 bushels an acre. That is 5.5 bushels below a year ago. Winter wheat production forecast at 990 million bushels, 29% less than in 2025. The average yield forecast, 47 bushels per acre, almost 8 bushels below last year. The local grain bids are from Ready Feed in Grain of Stitzer. The corn, 418. Soybeans, 1108. I'm Bob Mittendorf on WGLR.
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18: Here's your WGLR Tri-State Forecast. Thunderstorms likely with fog early today, otherwise cloudy skies. Daytime highs approaching 76. Cloudy again tonight. Chance of thunderstorms. Lows level off around 64. Chance for showers tomorrow, 78. Overcast skies, 83 Saturday with a chance for storms, 80 Sunday. Storms continue. Right now, 67. I'm Staff Meteorologist Paul Trombley.

0: It's Cole Swindell, Girl Dad. Of course, you can see him perform that live tomorrow night at the Amp Backwaters stage at Q Casino. It's going to be a heck of a show. And we gave away tickets to that. Congratulations to Trevor Kane of Guttenberg. He was our grand prize winner last week in the Allegiant Oil Superstar Summer. Every week throughout the summer, we're giving away a new grand prize. This week, we've got Tim McGraw tickets. That's right, Tim McGraw coming to Alpine Valley in East Troy, Wisconsin, Saturday, August 22nd. And we're also throwing in a $97.70 Allegiant Oil gift card. So sign up to win now on the contest page at WGLR.com. 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Of course, tonight, Packer football is back, people. 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
3: ABC News, I'm Sherry Preston. More rain and rough weather in store in some areas already pummeled by storms. ABC News Chief Meteorologist Ginger Z.
4: Powerful monsoon storms rolling through Arizona. Radar estimates of 2 to 4 inches of rain falling fast.

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1: Storms forced flash flood emergencies in Indiana.
2: Some spots in Indiana getting a foot of rain. More on the way today. Near Fort Hood, Texas, investigators are trying to figure out why an Army Apache helicopter went down, killing both soldiers on board. Concerns for some of the sailors and Marines aboard the USS Abraham Lincoln in the middle of an extended 9-month deployment supporting the war with Iran. Several reports say some service members have tried to jump overboard as they deal with conditions that include moldy bathrooms and interruptions to food deliveries. About 500 people are still missing after the deadly earthquake in Colombia. This is ABC News.
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11: 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The Mississippi River level is steady. It's 6.7 feet at Prairie du Chien, 4.5 at Guttenberg, 7.3 at Cassville, and 7.5 at Dubuque. With news, I'm Courtney Chaffee. As of last weekend, Cuba City has a new dog park. The city on Saturday morning officially dedicated Doggers Park, named in honor of Craig Hendrickson, a Cuba City Common Council member who died in a February 2025 car crash. Community members and city officials had long proposed utilizing a 1.75-acre lot at South Cody and Monroe Streets in the city's business park as a location for such a park. Council members approved a Park and Recreation Board and Community Development Commission recommendation to develop a dog park at February 5, 2025 meeting, about a week before Hendrickson's death. A joyous day as the last Rigland Farms Beagles were released on Wednesday. 155, mostly puppies, took an hour bus ride from the facility in Blue Mounds to a park area east of Madison. The animal rights group Dane for Dogs was on hand to live stream the arrival.
12: Welcome to freedom, babies!
13: Here they come. They're coming in.
12: Here is the last of the Ridgeland puppies, folks.
14: Yay!
12: Woo. Welcome Woo. To freedom, babies.
13: First baby just made it off.
14: Oh, my God. Oh!
11: Big Dog Ranch Rescue of Florida is taking custody of the final batch of beagles. They'll receive medical and behavioral evaluations before being cleared for public adoption. Rigland Farms voluntarily surrendered its breeding license earlier this summer after years of advocacy by animal rights activists. The Wisconsin DOT says the pavement replacement project on Highway 61-151 between Keeler and Dickeyville is scheduled for completion in late October. After making improvements on 6 bridges, crews are working on guardrail removal, bridge approaches removal, and structural repairs at Highway 61-151 with County H and County HH. Lane closures will continue along Highway 61 from Dickeyville exit to Wisconsin 11. The DOT asks everyone to please slow down in the work zone and be alert for crews. The Wisconsin Department of Health Services confirmed measles cases in Iowa and Lafayette counties. 2 cases of measles were confirmed through testing at the Wisconsin State Lab of Hygiene, 1 in each county, and they are not related to any previously confirmed cases. DHS said the cases are believed to have been

0: exposed in Wisconsin, suggesting there may be additional measles cases in communities that have not yet been identified. The investigation is ongoing, and public health officials are working to identify and notify people who have been exposed to the virus. No public exposure locations have been identified yet in connection with this case. Local law enforcement will participate in an annual fundraising event on the roof of an area Dunkin' location this week. The annual Cop on a Rooftop event will be held from 6 a.m. to noon Friday at Dunkin' in Platteville. Dunkin' customers making an in-store donation during the event will receive a free donut coupon. A donation of at least $10 will earn a coupon for a free medium hot or iced coffee. Coupons are available while supplies last. The event raises funds to support Special Olympics, a nonprofit organization that provides training and competition for children and adults with intellectual disabilities. As blood levels across the state remain critically low, Amplify Health by Gunderson Boscobel Hospital and Versity Blood Center of Wisconsin are teaming up to host a community blood drive on Wednesday, September 9th from 10:30 a.m. to 2:30 p.m. in the Boscobel Hospital cafeteria. Versity is the primary blood supplier of Amplify Health, formerly Gunderson Health System. September's blood drive goal is 18 units. As a thank you, all attempting donors with a valid email will receive a $25 e-gift card for helping the blood supply through the holiday. That's the latest local and regional news. Your Tri-State Weatherology forecast is coming up shortly. I'm Courtney Chaffee on 97.7 Country WGL.
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0: In area obituaries, 91-year-old Lowell Moore of Boscobel passed away August 7th. Funeral services will be held at 11 a.m. on Friday at the Larson Family Funeral Home in Fenimore, with burial to follow in the Bloomington Public Cemetery in Bloomington, with military honors by the Fenimore American Legion Post Number 184. Visitation will be held from 10 a.m. until the time of the service at the funeral home on Friday morning. For 91-year-old Lowell Moore of Boscobel. 68-year-old Donald Donnie Dale Kirschbaum of Fenimore passed away July 21st. A celebration of life in memory of Donnie Kirschbaum will be held from 11 a.m. until 4 p.m. on Saturday at the Cottonwood Sports Bar and Supper Club in Fenimore. The Larson Family Funeral Home in Fenimore is assisting the family. Of 68-year-old Donald Donnie Dale Kirschbaum of Fenimore. 89-year-old Karen Ann Craig of Fenimore passed away August 10th. Funeral services will be held at 2 p.m. on Saturday at St. Peter Lutheran Church in Fenimore, with burial to follow in the Prairie Cemetery in Fenimore. Visitation will be held from noon until the time of the service at the church on Saturday. In honor of Karen Craig, donations can be made to the St. Peter Lutheran Church, Fenimore Doll Museum, the Fenimore Railroad Museum, or Marsden Park. The Larson Family Funeral Home is assisting the family. Of 89-year-old Karen Ann Craig of Fenimore. 63-year-old Anthony Tony Reddington of Schulzburg passed away August 11th. A Mass of Christian Burial will be held Tuesday at 11 a.m. at St. Matthew's Catholic Church in Schulzburg. A visitation will be held on Monday from 3 until 7 p.m. and again before the funeral on Tuesday from 10 until 10:45 a.m. with the rosary recited at 9:30 a.m. at St. Matthew's Catholic Church. The Erickson Funeral Home in Schulzburg is serving the family of 63-year-old Anthony Tony Reddington of Schulzburg, 71-year-old Mark John Cherrier of Prairie du Chien, formerly of Sioux City, Iowa, passed away August 5th. A celebration of Mark's life will be held at a later date. Arrangements are under the direction of Waterbury Funeral Service of Sioux City. For 71-year-old Mark John Cherrier of Prairie du Chien, formerly of Sioux City, Iowa. That's the obituary report. For full-length obituaries, visit our website at WGLR.com.
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8: Sayonara, San Diego. Good morning. I'm Doug Russell with sports. The good news is that the Brewers are still in first place and still have the best record in the National League. Then there's the bad news.
9: Camposano into right field. Base hit. Here comes Song. Lara's throw will be.
8: Yeah, in a game that lasted almost 4 hours, the Padres outlast the Brewers in 11 innings, 4-3, San Diego getting the sweep. Afterwards, the Brewers held a players-only meeting that lasted about 15 minutes in the clubhouse. Now it's north to Los Angeles to take on the Dodgers. Tonight's series opener begins at 9:10. Shane Drouin will pitch against Roki Sasaki. Milwaukee's lead in the Central down to 3 games. But there's football tonight. The Packers renewing acquaintances with some of their most historic names from the past, Mike McCarthy and Aaron Rodgers. Aaron probably won't play. Kickoff is at 6. Doug Russell, Wisconsin Radio Network.
10: 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Home Talent League Night League quarterfinals tonight. Wisconsin Dells at Ashton, Belleville at Areta, Poinette at Reedsburg, and Mazomady at Evansville. Major League Baseball, Brewers lose to San Diego 4-3 in 11 innings. 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Cubs over Washington 12-6. Cardinals over Philadelphia 7-1. White Sox shut out Cincinnati 5-0. And the Twins over Baltimore 7-5. I'm Steve.
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12: Here's your WGLR Tri-State Forecast. Overcast with fog early today with a chance for storms. Daytime highs approaching 76. Overcast skies again tonight. Chance of thunderstorms. Lows dip down to about 64. 78 tomorrow. Chance for storms. Temps near average Saturday and Sunday with highs from the upper 70s to the low 80s. Storms possible both days. Right now, 68. I'm staff meteorologist Paul Trombley.

0: Aaron Tippin, American Sky, his latest on 97.7 Country's Big Show. Good to hear from him again. 717, good news coming up in moments. Cloudy skies and 70 at the studios. Those look like it could be a wet day in store for us today. We'll have full tri-state weatherology forecast details in a moment. Well, speaking of being all wet, the Brewers, they're in a bit of a funk. Oh, boy. And, of course, it's right as the Cubs are red hot. Oh, you Cub fans, I know you're just smiling out there. Just smiling. Cubs are now three games back of the Brewers after the Brewers got swept by the Padres, and now they head to the Dodgers. So, yay! I don't know. It's hopefully they can get out of this funk. Brew crew need to get out of this funk. And this is what manager Pat Murphy had to say after the game.
1: It is my professional opinion that now is the time to panic.
0: No, that's not what he said. Is it time to hit the panic button? No, it's not. I hope not. Anyway, I don't want to pivot to football season just yet. 719, good news on the way now. I need some good news. Down Syndrome Association of Wisconsin South Central is hosting a potluck lunch at the Platteville Inclusive Playground this Sunday from noon to 3 p.m. The potluck picnic begins at 12:30. Please bring a dish to share. This event is open to individuals with Down syndrome and related disabilities and their immediate family members. That's the good news.
2: All I really need is a little good news.
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0: That's a brand new song from new artist Braden Hull. It's called End This Way on 97.7 Country. He's currently on tour with Sarah Evans and is even going to Europe. I think he's got a show over in Ireland later this month. So definitely one to be on the lookout for. Braden Hull, really talented guy. Time now for headlines at the bottom of the hour. 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We'll also check out the forecast, which looks like it could be wet today. There is chances of precipitation kind of throughout the day today, or at least off and on. So we'll keep our eyes peeled on that. But I know the Field of Dreams game is scheduled over in Dyersville, and hopefully that goes off without a hitch. You don't want to have a rain out on that. But 70 at the studios this morning. Yeah, it looks, there's chances of precipitation throughout the day, but overcast right now. Hopefully it just stays overcast. We can live with that. Time for headlines brought to you by Alternative Recycling. Let's send it down to the newsroom now on WGL.
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3: Now this news update on Wisconsin Radio Network. The UW Board of Regents will vote next week on two initiatives called Tech for Tomorrow and Accelerate Wisconsin. The plan would help create 300,000 career-ready workers, upskill another million employees, and support the launch of 2,500 new businesses over the next decade. A busload of 155 dogs, mostly puppies, were taken from Blue Mounds to a park near Madison Wednesday. The last batch of beagles removed from Ridgeland Farms. It was live streamed by the animal rights group Dane for Dogs.
4: Volunteers are helping get them cleaned up from the trip, and they're getting their first chance at freedom out here. They are standing here on grass for the first time. This is just so awesome to see them happy.
3: The beagles will undergo medical and behavioral testing before being cleared for adoption. Ridgeland Farms surrendered its breeding license this summer after years of protests by activists. The dogs are headed for a rescue center in Florida. This is Wisconsin Radio Network.
5: Sayonara, San Diego. Good morning. I'm Doug Russell with sports. The good news is that the Brewers are still in first place and still have the best record in the National League. Then there's the bad news.
6: Camposano into right field. Base hit. Here comes Song. Lara's throw will be Lane Padres. We'll get off. Camposano to right.
5: Yeah, in a game that lasted almost 4 hours, the Padres outlast the Brewers in 11 innings, 4-3. San Diego getting the sweep. Afterwards, the Brewers held a players-only meeting that lasted about 15 minutes in the clubhouse. Now it's north to Los Angeles to take on the Dodgers. Tonight's series opener begins at 9:10. Shane Drouin will pitch against Roky Sasaki. Milwaukee's lead in the Central down to 3 games. But there's football tonight. The Packers renewing acquaintances with some of their most historic names from the past. Mike McCarthy and Aaron Rodgers. Aaron probably won't play. Kickoff is at 6. Doug Russell, Wisconsin Radio Network.
7: 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Wisconsin Dells at Ashton, Belleville at Areta, Poinette at Reedsburg, and Mays O'Mady at Evansville. Major League Baseball, Brewers lose to San Diego 4-3 in 11 innings. 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Cubs over Washington 12-6. Cardinals over Philadelphia 7-1. White Sox shut out Cincinnati 5-0. And the Twins over Baltimore 7-5. I'm Steve Pritt.
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14: Here's your WGLR Tri-State Forecast. Overcast with fog early today with a chance for storms. Daytime highs approaching 76. Overcast skies again tonight. Chance of thunderstorms. Lows dip down to about 64. 78 tomorrow. Chance for storms. Temps near average Saturday and Sunday with highs from the upper 70s to the low 80s. Storms possible both days. Right now, 68. I'm staff meteorologist Paul Trombley.

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Her name is Jenna Paulette. This is called High Noon.

0: High Noon, Jenna Paulette, brand new music. 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Boy, it's been a while since we've heard from Jennifer Nettles and Christian Bush, who comprise Sugarland. But yeah, they just announced the dates for their upcoming Ride or Die tour. And it is coming, you know, somewhat close to our tri-state area. So they'll be in La Crosse, Wisconsin, not too far away, October 10th. 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
0: Time for birthdays and anniversaries. Today is a Thursday. It is August 13th. Happy birthday to Kim Veach, who is 60. Also, Bonnie Men, Aiden Slack, Nadia Straka, Megan Huck, Danny Schmitz, Stephanie Hoyne, and Rita Ruiz. Those are your birthdays. One anniversary on the official sheet thingy. Larry and Deanna Parks. Congratulations. 7:54 on the big show. We have cloudy skies, 70. Mild morning out there. Morgan Wallen takes us to your 8 o'clock report. His new one, this is Ben.

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2: ABC News, I'm Sherry Preston. More rain expected today in parts of the Midwest, already waterlogged after heavy floods. Here's ABC's Sophie Flay.
3: Water reaching the roofs of some homes, cars completely submerged, many highways impassable. In Cambridge City, east of Indianapolis, one man clinging to a utility pole as he waited for rescue teams to reach him. Crews going door to door in Muncie, pulling people to safety. For many residents, they say the flooding happened with little warning.
2: Two soldiers killed in Texas when their Apache attack helicopter crashed near Fort Hood, setting off a brush fire. No word yet on why the chopper went down. Britain and France are in the midst of another heat wave. Forecast.
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2: Temperatures there could hit 100 degrees. Uncertainty about when there might be a deal to reopen the Strait of Hormuz is keeping oil prices up, and that's driving gas prices up again, too. Gas Buddy says national average for a gallon of regular, $4.04. This is ABC News.
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3: Good morning from 97.7 Country WGLR. The Mississippi River level is steady. It's 6.7 feet at Prairie du Chien, 4.5 at Guttenberg, 7.3 at Cassville, and 7.5 at Dubuque. With news, I'm Courtney Chaffee. As of last weekend, Cuba City has a new dog park. The city on Saturday morning officially dedicated Doggers Park, named in honor of Craig Hendrickson, a Cuba City Common Council member who died in a February 2025 car crash. Community members and city officials had long proposed utilizing a 1.75-acre lot at South Cody and Monroe Streets in the city's business park as a location for such a park. Council members approved a Park and Recreation Board and Community Development Commission recommendation to develop a dog park at February 5, 2025 meeting, about a week before Hendrickson's death. A joyous day as the last Riglin Farms Beagles were released on Wednesday. 155, mostly puppies, took an hour bus ride from the facility in Blue Mounds to a park area east of Madison. The animal rights group Dane for Dogs was on hand to live stream the arrival.
4: Welcome to freedom, babies!
5: Here they come. They're coming in.
4: Here is the last of the Ridgeland puppies, folks.
6: Yay!
4: Woo. Welcome Woo. To freedom, baby.
5: First baby just made it off.
6: Oh, my gosh. Oh!
3: Big Dog Ranch Rescue of Florida is taking custody of the final batch of beagles. They'll receive medical and behavioral evaluations before being cleared for public adoption. Riglin Farms voluntarily surrendered its breeding license earlier this summer after years of advocacy by animal rights activists. The Wisconsin DOT says the pavement replacement project on Highway 61-151 between Keeler and Dickeyville is scheduled for completion in late October. After making improvements on six bridges, crews are working on guardrail removal, bridge approaches removal, and structural repairs at Highway 61-151 with County H and County HH. Lane closures will continue along Highway 61 from Dickeyville exit to Wisconsin 11. The DOT asks everyone to please slow down in the work zone and be alert for crews. The Wisconsin Department of Health Services confirmed measles cases in Iowa and Lafayette counties. Two cases of measles were confirmed through testing at the Wisconsin State Lab of Hygiene, one in each county, and they are not related to any previously confirmed cases. DHS said the cases are believed to have been exposed in Wisconsin, suggesting there may be additional measles cases in communities that have not yet been identified. The investigation is ongoing, and public health officials are working to identify and notify people who have been exposed to the virus. No public exposure locations have been identified yet in connection with this case. Local law enforcement will participate in an annual fundraising event on the roof of an area Dunkin' location this week. The annual Cop on a Rooftop event will be held from 6 a.m. to noon Friday at Dunkin' in Platteville. Dunkin' customers making an in-store donation during the event will receive a free donut coupon. A donation of at least $10 will earn a coupon for a free medium hot or iced coffee. Coupons are available while supplies last. The event raises funds to support Special Olympics, a nonprofit organization that provides training and competition for children and adults with intellectual disabilities. As blood levels across the state remain critically low, Amplify Health by Gunderson Boscobel Hospital and Versity Blood Center of Wisconsin are teaming up to host a community blood drive on Wednesday, September 9th from 10:30 a.m. to 2:30 p.m. in the Boscobel Hospital cafeteria. Versity is the primary blood supplier of Amplify Health, formerly Gunderson Health System. September's blood drive goal is 18 units. As a thank you, all attempting donors with a valid email will receive a $25 e-gift card for helping the blood supply through the holiday. That's the latest local and regional news. Your tri-state weatherology forecast is coming up shortly. 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
6: In area obituaries, 91-year-old Lowell Moore of Boscobel passed away August 7th. Funeral services will be held at 11 a.m. on Friday at the Larson Family Funeral Home in Fenimore, with burial to follow in the Bloomington Public Cemetery in Bloomington with military honors by the Fenimore American Legion Post Number 184. Visitation will be held from 10 a.m. until the time of the service at the funeral home on Friday morning. For 91-year-old Lowell Moore of Boscobel. 68-year-old Donald Donnie Dale Kirschbaum of Fenimore passed away July 21st. A celebration of life in memory of Donnie Kirschbaum will be held from 11 a.m. until 4 p.m. on Saturday at the Cottonwood Sports Bar and Supper Club in Fenimore. The Larson Family Funeral Home in Fenimore is assisting the family. Of 68-year-old Donald Donnie Dale Kirschbaum of Fenimore. 89-year-old Karen Ann Craig of Fenimore passed away August 10th. Funeral services will be held at 2 p.m. on Saturday at St. Peter Lutheran Church in Fenimore, with burial to follow in the Prairie Cemetery in Fenimore. Visitation will be held from noon until the time of the service at the church on Saturday. In honor of Karen Craig, donations can be made to the St. Peter Lutheran Church, Fenimore Doll Museum, the Fenimore Railroad Museum, or Marsden Park. The Larson Family Funeral Home is assisting the family. Of 89-year-old Karen Ann Craig of Fenimore. 63-year-old Anthony Tony Reddington of Schulzburg passed away August 11th. A mass of Christian burial will be held Tuesday at 11 a.m. at St. Matthew's Catholic Church in Schulzburg. A visitation will be held on Monday from 3 until 7 p.m. and again before the funeral on Tuesday from 10 until 10:45 a.m. with the rosary recited at 9:30 a.m. at St. Matthew's Catholic Church. The Erickson Funeral Home in Schulzburg is serving the family. Of 63-year-old Anthony Tony Reddington of Schulzburg. 71-year-old Mark John Cherrier of Prairie du Chien, formerly of Sioux City, Iowa, passed away August 5th. A celebration of Mark's life will be held at a later date. Arrangements are under the direction of Waterbury Funeral Service of Sioux City. For 71-year-old Mark John Cherrier of Prairie du Chien, formerly of Sioux City, Iowa. That's the obituary report. For full-length obituaries, visit our website at WGLR.com.
7: Prepare.
8: Sayonara, San Diego. Good morning. I'm Doug Russell with sports. The good news is that the Brewers are still in first place and still have the best record in the National League. Then there's the bad news.
9: Camposano into right field. Base hit. Here comes Song. Lara's throw will be late. Padres walk it off. Camposano to right.
8: Yeah, In a game that lasted almost 4 hours, the Padres outlast the Brewers in 11 innings, 4-3. San Diego getting the sweep. Afterwards, the Brewers held a players-only meeting that lasted about 15 minutes in the clubhouse. Now it's north to Los Angeles to take on the Dodgers. Tonight's series opener begins at 9:10. Shane Drouin will pitch against Roky Sasaki. Milwaukee's lead in the Central down to 3 games. But there's football tonight. The Packers renewing acquaintances with some of their most historic names from the past. Mike McCarthy and Aaron Rodgers. Aaron probably won't play. Kickoff is at 6. Doug Russell, Wisconsin Radio Network.
3: 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Home Talent League Night League quarterfinals tonight. Wisconsin Dells at Ashton, Belleville at Areta, Poinette at Reedsburg, and Mazomady at Evansville. Major League Baseball, Brewers lose to San Diego 4-3 in 11 innings. 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Cubs over Washington 12-6. Cardinals over Philadelphia 7-1. White Sox shut out Cincinnati 5-0. And the Twins over Baltimore 7-5. I'm Steve Pratt.
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11: Here's your WGLR Tri-State Forecast. Overcast with fog and spots early today with a chance for storms. Daytime highs approaching 76. Chance of thunderstorms tonight. Lows level off around 64. Overcast skies. Cloudy skies expected tomorrow. Chance of thunderstorms. Daytime highs approaching 78. Seasonal temps Saturday and Sunday with highs in the low 80s. Thunderstorms both days. Currently 69. I'm staff meteorologist Paul Trombley.

0: Brown and Woman, his new one on 97.7 Country. Tonight is the night, Packers fans. You've been waiting for it a long time since there was football. And I get it. It's preseason football. But it's still football. 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Packers at Steelers. Packer preview starts at 4 p.m. Kickoff is at 6 p.m. It is presented by Les Mack Chevy, Les Mack Ford, and Les Mack Chrysler Dodge Jeep and Ram, along with Krantz Hardware and Auto Parts in Fenimore. Headlines coming up at the bottom of the hour. Also, our funny story on the way later this hour. And Shaboozy apparently cruising down a river tubing. He is next. We'll play the song that should have been playing in the background when he was caught on that viral video tubing down the river. Right.
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1: 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Just about time for headlines at the bottom of the hour. We'll get to that in a moment. Also, a check of the Tri-State Weatherology forecast. There is, unfortunately, chances of rain today. I say unfortunately because over in Dyersville, not too far away, the Field of Dreams game scheduled for tonight. So hopefully that goes off without a hitch, you know, hopefully. I won't be there in person, but, you know, I'd like to watch a little bit on Netflix anyway. So we'll see. But it is overcast, 73 at the studios, going to be shooting for a high in the upper 70s today. So a little bit warmer, but yeah, there is a pretty good chance of rain today. We'll keep our eyes peeled on that. Time for headlines now, though. Those are brought to you by LV Labs in Lancaster. And it is time for 8:30 headlines. Let's send it down to the newsroom here on WGL.
2: Now this news update on Wisconsin Radio Network. A U.S. Army veteran will face the first-term incumbent in Wisconsin's 8th Congressional District. Rick Crossan finished ahead of Mark Scheffler and Katrina DeVille and will face Republican Congressman Tony Weed in November. The last of the Ridgeland Farms Beagles were released on Wednesday. 155 dogs, mostly puppies, took an hour bus ride from the facility in Blue Mounds to a park near Madison. The animal rights group Dane for Dogs was on hand to live stream their arrival.
3: Welcome to freedom, babies!
4: 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They're coming in.
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5: Yay!
2: Big Dog Ranch Rescue of Florida is taking custody of the final batch of beagles. They'll receive medical and behavioral testing before being cleared for adoption. Ridgeland Farms voluntarily surrendered its breeding license this summer after years of protests by animal rights groups. 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
6: Sayonara, San Diego. Good morning. I'm Doug Russell with sports. The good news is that the Brewers are still in first place and still have the best record in the National League. Then there's the bad news.
7: Camposano into right field. Base hit. Here comes Song. Lara's throw will be Lane Padres. Walk it off. Camposano to right.
6: Yeah. In a game that lasted almost 4 hours, the Padres outlast the Brewers in 11 innings, 4-3. San Diego getting the sweep. Afterwards, the Brewers held a players-only meeting that lasted about 15 minutes in the clubhouse. Now it's north to Los Angeles to take on the Dodgers. Tonight's series opener begins at 9:10. Shane Drouin will pitch against Roky Sasaki. Milwaukee's lead in the Central down to 3 games. But there's football tonight. The Packers renewing acquaintances with some of their most historic names from the past. Mike McCarthy and Aaron Rodgers. Aaron probably won't play. Kickoff is at 6. Doug Russell, Wisconsin Radio Network.
8: 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Tonight at the Field of Dreams ballpark, Philadelphia and the Twins in the annual Field of Dreams game. Also tonight, Home Talent League Night League quarterfinals, Wisconsin Dells at Ashton, Belleville at Arena, Poinette at Reedsburg, and Mazomanie at Evansville. 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Cubs over Washington 12-6. Cardinals over Philadelphia 7-1. White Sox shut out Cincinnati 5-0. And the Twins over Baltimore 7-5. I'm Steve Pratt.
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15: Here's your WGLR Tri-State Forecast. Overcast with fog and spots early today with a chance for storms. Daytime highs approaching 76. Chance of thunderstorms tonight. Lows level off around 64. Overcast skies. Cloudy skies expected tomorrow. Chance of thunderstorms. Daytime highs approaching 78. Seasonal temps Saturday and Sunday with highs in the low 80s. Thunderstorms both days. Currently 69. I'm Staff Meteorologist Paul Trombley.
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0: I know she's not singing about the Brewers, but we're going through a little bit of a dry spell here. Oh, man, after getting swept by the Padres yesterday. Ugh, that was not good. Time for our funny story, though. Time to brighten your day a little bit. And this is one of those cute stories. It's funny. It's cute. We take you to Portland, Oregon, where two passengers were kicked off a city bus.
1: Wake me up before you go, go.
0: Yeah, it just took off without them.
1: Wake me up.
0: But you got to find out who the passengers were. They were pygmy goats. What?
2: It is my fault.
0: Pygmy goats? Yeah, let's take you there. A video posted on the TriMet Transit Agency's social media page shows the goats following passengers onto a Portland city bus. Kids these days, says the caption. So what happened here? Well, the goats remain a bit of a mystery. The video shows the little white goats waiting until passengers board the city bus. They appear undecisive about which of the two sets of doors to go through, then pick one and get on board. The doors shut, and then a couple of passengers and the operator notice the situation. You know, the goats didn't have fare. The doors then reopen, and those on board herd the goats off the bus, while others went about their day unaware of the hoofed guests on board. Now, the goats appear to have disembarked without much complaint. Video shows them watch the bus drive away. According to social media post caption, someone then called 911 to report two pygmy goats wandering loose in the area. TriMet, the city bus association, checked its station camera and spotted them jumping aboard the bus after their brief introduction to public transport. The goats reportedly wandered towards a nearby shopping center before disappearing from TriMet's cameras. So, you know, picking up the essentials. Goat feeds. Some hoof cream. It was a scream. Portland police checked the area, but the goats were not located. Apparently, they were on the lamb. Poor lamb. There were also no additional calls about loose goats later that day, said TriMet. KGW-TV reached out to Portland's police to ask about the on-the-loose goats, but a spokesman said he was unaware of the incident. That surprises me. Who would be unaware of Tom Brady and Michael Jordan getting on a bus? Two goats. I mean, come on. And they didn't have fare, really. Those guys are pretty wealthy. 8:50 on The Big Show.
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3: Here's your WGLR Tri-State Forecast. Overcast with fog in spots early today with a chance for storms. Daytime highs approaching 76. Chance of thunderstorms tonight. Lows level off around 64. Overcast skies. Cloudy skies expected tomorrow. Chance of thunderstorms. Daytime highs approaching 78. Seasonal temps Saturday and Sunday with highs in the low 80s. Thunderstorms both days. Currently 70. I'm Staff Meteorologist Paul Trombley.

0: It's Luke Combs. His new one, Rethink Some Things, on 97.7 Country's Big Show. You're hanging with me, Rob Spangler, live and local in the Tri-States. It's a Thursday, August 13th. And looking at the latest radar picture, we will check Tri-State Weatherology forecast details in a moment. There is a, I hate to say it, a big blob of rain almost covering the entire part of central Iowa, moving east and now into southwest Wisconsin, or at least parts of it. So, yeah, does look like rain is on the way if you're not getting it already. I guess my hope is, again, that it clears out before tonight's baseball game out at the Field of Dreams in Dyersville. Let's hope so, right? Big deal, big event. You hope it doesn't get rained out. Hoping for this just to move on through. Come on, rain. Move on through and then get on out of here, right? Full Tri-State Weatherology forecast details are next. We've got music from Jordan Davis, Kenny Chesney, and some Blake Shelton. That's right after the break on a Big Show Thursday. Thanks for hanging, WGF.
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9: Here's your WGLR Tri-State Forecast. Overcast with fog in spots early today with a chance for storms. Daytime highs approaching 76. Chance of thunderstorms tonight. Lows level off around 64. Overcast skies. Cloudy skies expected tomorrow. Chance of thunderstorms. Daytime highs approaching 78. Seasonal temps Saturday and Sunday with highs in the low 80s. Thunderstorms both days. Currently 70. I'm staff meteorologist Paul Trombley.

0: It's Blake Shelton. Let him in anyway on 97.7 Country. Going to wrap up the big show with our parting shot right around the corner. Tomorrow is Friday, which is always exciting, but it's also another giveaway day in the Allegiant Oil Superstar Summer presented by Bally's Marquette and Prairie Farms. We're giving you a chance to win tickets to see Tim McGraw live at Alpine Valley in East Troy, Wisconsin on Saturday, August 22nd. We're throwing in gas money to get there too, a $97.70 Allegiant Oil gift card. You've got one more day to sign up to win because, again, tomorrow morning, about 9:45 right here on the big show, we draw the weekly grand prize winner. 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
9: 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Overcast with fog and spots early today with a chance for storms. Daytime highs approaching 76. Chance of thunderstorms tonight. Lows level off around 64. Overcast skies. Cloudy skies expected tomorrow. Chance of thunderstorms. Daytime highs approaching 78. Seasonal temps Saturday and Sunday with highs in the low 80s. Thunderstorms both days. Currently 70. I'm staff meteorologist Paul Trombley.

0: Thursday winding down. Some Thomas Rhett there. After all the bars are closed, it's time for our parting shot. I'm Rob Spangler. We're live and local in the tri-states, and I'm already thinking about hockey season. You know I love hockey. And today, though, is a bit of a somber day. I saw this post on social media about an hour ago from the Columbus Blue Jackets of the NHL, the National Hockey League. Today, they said, we celebrate and honor the life and legacy of Johnny Gaudreau on what would have been his 33rd birthday. And, yeah, just sad to think about what might have been. Of course, he was a great NHL player, an all-star, a great family man, of course. He's got children and his wife Meredith, and the Fighting Saints organization in Dubuque honored him and his brother a little while back with a special ceremony. Of course, his number still hangs in the rafters down at Imon Arena in Dubuque. But sad to think about, today would have been Johnny's 33rd birthday. On a positive note, his family has picked up a foundation surrounding him and his brother with the heart of the mission to expand youth hockey and access to the game, supporting families within the hockey community who have faced tragedy and assisting those impacted by drunk and reckless driving. So if you know, want to do something good, head to the foundation website. It's johnandmaddie.org. They do have some cool clothing on there, which is a collaboration with USA Hockey that you can check out, and some cool stickers, and you know, very, very affordable. All the proceeds going to go to the John and Maddie Foundation. So, thinking of Johnny Gaudreau, the late Johnny Gaudreau, a local legend in Dubuque, winning a Clark Cup with the Fighting Saints, and still in our hearts. That's our parting shot. You take care. Have a great rest of your Thursday.
1: I'm Nicole Kratzlip with Agribusiness News. I'm Brownfield. For corn that delivers the highest yield potential, strong pest protection, and most flexible weed management, trust the leader in genetic technology, Pioneer Brand Corn. Tight margins have many farmers considering their 2027 crop budgets. Brownfield's Jared White has more.
2: Scott Beck, president of Beck's Hybrids, says research shows seed purchases typically make up 12 to 14% of a producer's annual input costs.
3: The value of seed being the most consistent in a cost per acre, and it delivers the most value in terms of the revenue increase that you'll see, because new releases each year bring more yield, more disease tolerance.
2: He tells Brownfield that proper management is key to getting the most out of the seed budget.
3: The conversation to maximize what seed can deliver is talking about how can I manage the hybrids that I'm getting to actually produce $25 or $50 or $100 more revenue per acre.
2: I'm Jared White for Brownfield.
1: The CEO of the U.S. Soybean Export Council says export demand for U.S. soybeans looks strong ahead of fall harvest. Jim Sutter says U.S. soybean export sales at this point in the marketing year are the highest they've been in the past 4 to 5 years.
4: Some people say, well, if that's the case, why hasn't the market rallied more? Well, the market rallied, and we're roughly 20%, 15, 20% above where we were last year at this time in terms of futures, and I think the cash market's even higher than that.
1: The USDA added more corn and soybean acres in its latest production estimates. Sam Hudson with Corn Belt Marketing tells Brownfield.
5: 2.8 million acres between corn and beans alone combined. That's just a huge total, 183.5 million combined corn and beans. That's a record. It seems odd to see numbers that large when you look at input costs and margins available. A lot of people will blame some of these government payments and handouts. It'll help keep some of that in play.
1: Hudson says there's been some variability in corn.
5: We're still going to have a lot to take in and digest, but when you got demand record large, we need that. And so there's no more room for error at this point.
1: USDA is forecasting Wisconsin corn production at 570.4 million bushels, down nearly 3% on the year, with average yields of 184 bushels per acre, down 2%. Soybean production is set at 122 million bushels, up nearly 8% on the year, with an average yield of 55 bushels per acre, down just a bushel from last year. Wisconsin soybean planted and harvested areas are projected about 10% higher than 2025. Winter wheat production is set at 16.6 million bushels, down nearly 13%. USDA expects average yields to be 81 bushels per acre, down 5 bushels from last year. Harvested area of 205,000 acres declined 18% from 2025. I'm Nicole Heslop with Brownfield.
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4: Good morning. The corn and soybeans both running in the red. A check of the prices in just a moment. USDA on Wednesday pegged the 2026-27 national corn yield 180.7 bushels to the acre. USDA did raise its planted acreage estimate, pushing total production to just over 16 billion bushels. USDA trimmed its yield estimate of soybeans to 52.7, down from 53. Higher acreage more than offset the yield reduction, lifting total production to a projected 4.5 billion bushels. September corn, 449 and a quarter. December, 473, both down 7¾ cents. July 27 corn down 7½ at 501¼. September soybeans, they are down 3/4 at 1164½. November down a penny, 1182¼. August 27 beans down a penny and 3/4 at 1203¾. Soybean meal, September, that is up to 60 a ton, 311.10. September Chicago wheat down 2¾ at 650. Live cattle futures, feeder cattle futures, and as a matter of fact, the lean hog futures all having triple digit losses. Live cattle futures anywhere from 260 to 317 lower. October, 221.17, December, 220.05. Feeder cattle, $1.17 to $2.70 in the red. September, 336.65. October, 328.57. Lean hog futures, anywhere from 27 cents to 152 in the red. October, 81.97, December, 73.17. August, Class 3 milk futures, down 5, 16.60. September, up 14, 17.48. October, up 14, 17.65. And November, up 10, 17.53. I'm Bob Mittendorf on WGLR.
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6: Here's your WGLR Tri-State Forecast. Storms likely today, otherwise overcast skies. Daytime highs approaching 76. Cloudy skies expected again tonight. Chance of thunderstorms. Lows level off around 64. Cloudy skies expected tomorrow. Chance of thunderstorms. High temperatures reach up to 78. 83 Saturday with a chance of thunderstorms. 81 Sunday. Chance for storms continues. Right now, 70. I'm staff meteorologist Paul.

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18: Here's your WGLR Tri-State Forecast. Storms likely today, otherwise overcast skies. Daytime highs approaching 76. Cloudy skies expected again tonight. Chance of thunderstorms. Lows level off around 64. Cloudy skies expected tomorrow. Chance of thunderstorms. High temperatures reach up to 78. 83 Saturday with a chance of thunderstorms. 81 Sunday. Chance for storms continues. Right now, 70. I'm Staff Meteorologist Paul Trombley.

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14: Here's your WGLR Tri-State Forecast. Storms likely today, otherwise overcast skies. Daytime highs approaching 76. Cloudy skies expected again tonight. Chance of thunderstorms. Lows level off around 64. Cloudy skies expected tomorrow. Chance of thunderstorms. High temperatures reach up to 78. 83 Saturday with a chance of thunderstorms. 81 Sunday. Chance for storms continues. Currently, it's 71 degrees. I'm Staff Meteorologist Paul Trombley.

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3: For the week ending August 7th, ethanol production exceeded market expectations and rose to a seasonal high of 1.117 million barrels per day. Analysts say despite this growth, production remains below the pace necessary to meet USDA's annual corn for ethanol usage estimate. Ethanol stocks climbed to an 11-week high of 24.8 million barrels. September corn down 7 1/4, 449 3/4. December down 7 cents, 473 3/4. July 27 corn down 7 cents, 501 3/4. Soybeans for September up 1 1/4, 1166 1/2. November up 1 cent, 1184 1/4. July 27 soybeans down 1 1/4 at 1218 3/4. Soybean meal September up 270 a ton, 311.20. September Chicago wheat up 1 1/3, 654 1/2. Live cattle futures anywhere from 262 to 312 in the red. October 221.05, December 220 even. Feeder cattle anywhere from $1.35 to $2.72 lower. September 336.62, October 328.62. Lean hog futures $1.37 to $1.50 in the red. October 82.15, December at 73.20. August Class 3 milk down 4 cents, 1661. September up 15, 1749. October up 7, 1758. And November up 11 cents, 1754. I'm Bob Mittendorf on WGLR.
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6: Come.

Here's your WGLR Tri-State Forecast. Storms likely today. Otherwise, cloudy skies expected. High temperatures reach up to 76. Overcast skies again tonight. Chance of thunderstorms. Lows dip down to about 65. Highs around 77 tomorrow. Chance for storms. 83 Saturday with a chance of thunderstorms. 81 Sunday. Chance for storms continues. Right now, it's 71 degrees. I'm Staff Meteorologist Paul Trombley.

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12: Here's your WGLR Tri-State Forecast. Storms likely today, otherwise cloudy skies expected. High temperatures reach up to 76. Overcast skies again tonight. Chance of thunderstorms. Lows dip down to about 65. Highs around 77 tomorrow. Chance for storms. 83 Saturday with a chance of thunderstorms. 81 Sunday. Chance for storms continues. Right now, 73. I'm staff meteorologist Paul Trombley.

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17: Here's your WGLR Tri-State Forecast. Storms likely today, otherwise cloudy skies expected. High temperatures reach up to 76. Overcast skies again tonight. Chance of thunderstorms. Lows dip down to about 65. Highs around 77 tomorrow. Chance for storms. 83 Saturday with a chance of thunderstorms. 81 Sunday. Chance for storms continues. Right now, 73. I'm Staff Meteorologist Paul Trombley.

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2: ABC News, I'm Michelle Franzen. A federal judge is going through documents in the Epstein files that were redacted or withheld by the Justice Department. In June, the judge ruling that the DOJ's omissions violated the Epstein Files Transparency Act.
3: The DOJ, in a way, is kind of using the victims of Epstein to justify withholding a lot of this information. The concern, though, mentioned in this lawsuit, mentioned by, for example...
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2: ABC News, I'm Michelle Franzen. A federal judge is going through documents in the Epstein files that were redacted or withheld by the Justice Department. In June, the judge ruling that the DOJ's omissions violated the Epstein Files Transparency Act.
3: The DOJ, in a way, is kind of using the victims of Epstein to justify withholding a lot of this information. The concern, though, mentioned in this lawsuit, mentioned by, for example, the New Mexico Attorney General, who's separately suing over these kind of documents, is that these are too many redactions, that some of these people aren't.

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7: Good afternoon from 97.7 Country WGLR. The Mississippi River level is steady. It's 6.7 feet at Prairie du Chien, 4.5 at Guttenberg, 7.3 at Cassville, and 7.5 at Dubuque. With news, I'm Courtney Chaffee. Bouts of heavy rainfall may lead to instances of flooding, especially for areas in northeast Iowa and southwest Wisconsin through Saturday evening. Stay tuned after the newscast for your complete tri-state weatherology forecast. Lafayette Hospital Plus Clinics is taking precautions following a confirmed measles case in Iowa and Lafayette counties. The hospital is asking anyone who feels they may have been exposed or have symptoms of measles to call before presenting at their hospital or clinics. Measles starts with fever, runny nose, cough, red eyes, and sore throat. It is then followed by a rash that spreads over the body. UW-Platteville has been selected as one of 4 universities of Wisconsin campuses to host the 2027 Wisconsin Civic Games Regional Playoff Competition next spring. 7 UW campuses expressed interest in hosting the playoffs. Organizers announced Tuesday they had chosen UW campuses in Platteville, Oshkosh, River Falls, and Milwaukee as host schools. The competition is expected to draw 60 to 100 high school students to each university in April, setting up a key recruiting opportunity. Each member of the championship team receives a $2,000 scholarship toward the UW school of their choice. As of last weekend, Cuba City has a new dog park. The city on Saturday morning officially dedicated Doggers Park, named in honor of Craig Hendrickson, a Cuba City Common Council member who died in a February 2025 car crash. Community members and city officials had a long proposed utilizing a 1.75-acre lot at South Cody and Monroe Streets in the city's business park as a location for such a park. Council members approved a Park and Recreation Board and Community Development Commission recommendation to develop a dog park at a February 5, 2025 meeting, about a week before Hendrickson's death. Local law enforcement will participate in an annual fundraising event on the roof of an area Dunkin' location this week. The annual Cop on a Rooftop event will be held from 6 a.m. to noon Friday at Dunkin' in Platteville. Dunkin' customers making an in-store donation during the event will receive a free donut coupon. A donation of at least $10 will earn a coupon for a free medium hot or iced coffee. Coupons are available while supplies last. The event raises funds to support Special Olympics, a nonprofit organization that provides training and competition for children and adults with intellectual disabilities. In Iowa news, a Dubuque man who tried to enter a city council meeting with a gun was convicted of a weapons offense by a jury in federal court. 42-year-old Austin Goodman was convicted this week of possessing a firearm while prohibited following a one-day trial in U.S. District Court in Cedar Rapids. Goodman attempted to enter the Dubuque City Council chambers during a meeting on March 3, 2025, while wearing a suit, an American flag on his shoulders, tape over his mouth, and a loaded firearm on his hip. He also had his 2 dogs on leashes and was live streaming his entry into the building on social media. Goodman will be sentenced after a pre-sentence report is prepared. He faces a possible maximum sentence of 15 years in prison, a $250,000 fine, and 3 years of supervised release.

0: police. In Illinois news, the Joe Davis County Sheriff's Office is one of over 200 law enforcement agencies in Illinois participating in the statewide Drive Sober or Get Pulled Over, Drive High, Get a DUI, and the Click It or Ticket campaigns beginning Friday through September 8th. Officers will be out in force, focused on stopping impaired driving, seatbelt loss, and reducing other dangerous driving behaviors. That's the latest local and regional news. Your complete tri-state weatherology forecast is coming up shortly. I'm Courtney Chaffee on 97.7 Country WGL.
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0: In area obituaries, 91-year-old Lowell Moore of Boscobel passed away August 7th. Funeral services will be held at 11 a.m. on Friday at the Larson Family Funeral Home in Fenimore, with burial to follow in the Bloomington Public Cemetery in Bloomington with military honors by the Fenimore American Legion Post Number 184. Visitation will be held from 10 a.m. until the time of the service at the funeral home on Friday morning. For 91-year-old Lowell Moore of Boscobel. 68-year-old Donald Donnie Dale Kirschbaum of Fenimore passed away July 21st. A celebration of life in memory of Donnie Kirschbaum will be held from 11 a.m. until 4 p.m. on Saturday at the Cottonwood Sports Bar and Supper Club in Fenimore. The Larson Family Funeral Home in Fenimore is assisting the family. Of 68-year-old Donald Donnie Dale Kirschbaum of Fenimore. 89-year-old Karen Ann Craig of Fenimore passed away August 10th. Funeral services will be held at 2 p.m. on Saturday at St. Peter Lutheran Church in Fenimore, with burial to follow in the Prairie Cemetery in Fenimore. Visitation will be held from noon until the time of the service at the church on Saturday. In honor of Karen Craig, donations can be made to the St. Peter Lutheran Church, Fenimore Doll Museum, the Fenimore Railroad Museum, or Marsden Park. The Larson Family Funeral Home is assisting the family. Of 89-year-old Karen Ann Craig of Fenimore. 63-year-old Anthony Tony Reddington of Schulzburg passed away August 11th. A Mass of Christian burial will be held Tuesday at 11 a.m. at St. Matthew's Catholic Church in Schulzburg. A visitation will be held on Monday from 3 until 7 p.m. and again before the funeral on Tuesday from 10 until 10:45 a.m. with the rosary recited at 9:30 a.m. at St. Matthew's Catholic Church. The Erickson Funeral Home in Schulzburg is serving the family. Of 63-year-old Anthony Tony Reddington of Schulzburg. 71-year-old Mark John Cherrier of Prairie du Chien, formerly of Sioux City, Iowa, passed away August 5th. A celebration of Mark's life will be held at a later date. Arrangements are under the direction of Waterbury Funeral Service of Sioux City. For 71-year-old Mark John Cherrier of Prairie du Chien, formerly of Sioux City, Iowa. 61-year-old David James Lackey of Schulzburg passed away August 12th. A private burial will be held for immediate family. A celebration of life will take place on Friday, October 2nd at Bella Blue Bottoms in Benton from 3 to 8 p.m. for 61-year-old David James Lackey of Schulzburg. That's the obituary report. For full-length obituaries, visit our website at WGLR.com.
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5: Bring on the champs. Hello again. I'm Doug Russell with sports. The Brewers are still in first place and still have the best record in the National League. Still, they'd love to flush this.
6: Camposano into right field. Base hit. Here comes Song. Lara's throw will be.
5: Yeah, in a game that lasted almost 4 hours, the Brewers lose to the Padres 4-3 in 11 innings. Milwaukee gets swept in San Diego. Now it's north to Los Angeles to take on the Dodgers. Tonight's series opener starts at 9:10. Shane Drouin will pitch against Roky Sasaki. Milwaukee's lead in the Central down to 3 after the Cubs stayed baseball's hottest team. Chicago winning at Washington 12-6 on Wednesday. But there is football tonight. The Packers renewing acquaintances with Mike McCarthy and Aaron Rodgers, although Aaron probably won't play. Tonight's game in Pittsburgh kicks off at 6. Doug Russell, Wisconsin Radio Network.
7: 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Tonight at the Field of Dreams ballpark, Philadelphia and the Twins in the annual Field of Dreams game. Also tonight, Home Talent League Night League quarterfinals, Wisconsin Dells at Ashton, Belleville at Arena, Poinette at Reedsburg, and Mazomani at Evansville. Major League Baseball, Brewers lose to San Diego 4-3 in 11 innings. They are at Dodger Stadium tonight at 8:35 on ESPN Radio AM 1590 WPVL. Cubs over Washington 12-6. Cardinals over Philadelphia 7-1. White Sox shut out Cincinnati 5-0. And the Twins over Baltimore 7-5. I'm Steve Prestigard.
8: Good Thursday afternoon. I'm meteorologist Paul Trombley with your WGLR Tri-State Ag Forecast. An active weather pattern is going to continue to play out across the region as we'll see a series of upper-level disturbances pushing along a stationary boundary that's going to be draped off a bit to our south through Iowa into Illinois. But along and north of this stationary front, we're going to see bands of showers and storms over the next couple of days. So still seeing that out there. So we head through the afternoon hours from showers and storms tonight as well as into Friday and Saturday. Even seeing isolated shower storm opportunities on Sunday, but overall the rain chances diminishing as we get to the tail end of the weekend. And for early next week, high pressure builds in briefly as we continue through Monday and Tuesday. It does look as though another upper-level disturbance could bring a couple showers or storms our way Tuesday night, Wednesday of next week, and then just some spotty shower storm chances for the tail end of the week, as our temperatures will continue to stay fairly comfortable for this time of year. High temperatures this time of year typically around 80 or the low 80s, according to the 30-year averages. Instead of that, we're going to see highs anywhere from the upper 70s to the low 80s for the most part as we head through the next several days. With the overcast skies and some showers and storms impacting the area this afternoon, mid-70s for highs. East winds 5 to 10. Showers and thunder showers at times tonight, mid-60s. Scattered showers and storms Friday. Highs in the upper 70s. East winds remain at about 10 to 15. That's your Tri-State Ag Forecast on 97.7 Country WGLR. I'm meteorologist Paul Trombley.
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10: The block cheese market on this Thursday up a half cent, 161.
4: Barrel cheese up a penny and a half, 1.56¼. The butter market, that is up 2.5 cents, 1.48¾. August Class 3 milk futures down 8 cents, 16.57. September up 2, 17.36. October down 6, 17.45. And November Class 3 milk futures up 4 cents at midday at 17.47 per hundredweight. The run at Bloomington on Tuesday, 374 head. High-yielding choice beef steers and heifers, 230 to 238.50. High-yielding choice Angus cross steers and heifers, 228 to 236. High-yielding choice prime Holstein steers and heifers, 215 to 221. High-dressing cutter boning utility cows of Bloomington, 160 to 180. The high-yielding slaughter bulls at 2 to 217. Livestock futures opened the door this morning in the red with some triple-digit losses, and that has been the case throughout the day. Live cattle futures anywhere from 392 to 495 lower. October 219.52, December 218.70, February live cattle futures 219.22. Feeder cattle market 252 to 412 lower. September 335.75, October 327.55, and November feeder cattle futures 320.35. Lean hog futures anywhere from $1.62 to $1.75 lower. October 81.85, December 72.95, and February that is at 76.32. Before running down the grain markets, corn and soybean prevent plant acres substantially declined from a year ago, according to USDA as of August 1st. Farmers participating in U.S. crop subsidy programs reported 1.36 million acres of prevent plant corn, down 25% compared to a year ago. Soybean prevent plant fell even more, 525,000 acres reported. That was down 56% from a year ago. Wheat prevent plant acres increased 31% to 362,000 acres. September corn down 7¾ at 449¼. December down 7½ at 473¼. July 27 corn, that is down 7¼ cents, that is at 501½. Soybeans for September up 5¼, 1170½. November up 4 cents, 1187¼. August 27 soybeans up 2 cents, 1207½. Soybean meal September, that is up $3.10 a ton at $3.1160. September Chicago wheat, that is up 2¼ cents at $6.55. And the midday oats contract September, that is $3.15¾. The 2026 Governor's Blue Ribbon Livestock Auction generated just over $405,000 to support Wisconsin State Fair Junior Livestock Exhibitors, continuing a tradition of investing in the next generation of agricultural leaders. Participants from Southwest Wisconsin, the Grand Champion Barrow, exhibited by Braden Bowers of Belmont, sold for $19,000. Braden Bowers of Belmont also had the Grand Champion Market Lamb, that sold for $14,000. The Reserve Grand Champion Barrow, exhibited by Lincoln Russell of Benton, the winning bid, $13,500. The Reserve Grand Champion Market Lamb, exhibited by Landon Lifrey to Platteville, sold for $9,000. The Champion Oxford Lamb, exhibited by Macy Norgard of Darlington, the winning bid, $11,500. The Champion Hereford Steer, exhibited by Atlee Potterton of Mineral Point, sold for $5,500. The Champion Polden China Barrow, exhibited by Rita Achenbach of Eastman, that sold for $10,000. The Champion Shorthorn Steer, exhibited by Maggie Kirshner of Lone Rock, sold for $16,000. The Champion Simmental, exhibited by Riley Senhin of Mineral Point, sold for $8,000. And the last of the exhibitors from Southwest Wisconsin, J.C. McReynolds of Mineral Point, the Champion Hereford Barrow, and that sold for $11,000. Tuesday, August 11th, was an exciting day, not in a good way, for Delaware County dairy producer Jason Spurlagi. His dairy farm is located southeast of Greeley.
10: Oh, I've got 80 acres here, and I milk about 40 cows, and I graze about 15. I got about 15 acres of pasture that I graze the cows on, and then I got, oh, probably 15, 20 acres of corn, and then everything else is hay. I milk in a stanchion barn. I got one row of 20 stanchions in the barn, and I switch the cows out twice. So bring 20 in, milk them, and then kick them back out, bring the next 20 in. And I got a freestall barn, and I got a bed pack barn that they live in. And I have had two hoop buildings. They were for shade in the summertime from the lay under and stuff. Well, I got up, and I got up about 5:30 and went outside, and the humidity just kind of hit you in the face like a brick wall. And I mean, when you walk outside at 7 in the morning and feels like you can darn near drink the air, you kind of know something's up when they're talking severe weather. And, you know, you always kind of see the guys on Facebook posting, you know, and it seems like, they're hyping this up or they're hyping that up. So, you know, you take note of it, but you don't get too excited about it. And I got started milking and got the last group of cows in, and it started raining pretty good. And then the wind picked up once, and I thought, well, okay, you know, it got pretty windy for about, I don't know, 10 minutes or so, and I kind of like, well, I had like 6 cows left to milk, so just kind of see what happens here. The power was still on and everything, and pretty soon the wind had picked up to the point where it was blowing rain through the windows halfway across the barn and onto the cows and everything. And I mean, it takes a lot of wind to get it to blow 10 feet into the barn through a window. And so I was like, well, maybe then my phone went off saying there's tornado warning, and I'm like, well, maybe I'll just hang the milkers up and head up to the house and go in the basement, because I mean, my barn's flat, and I don't, you know, there's nothing about the barn that's underground or built into the ground or anything like that, and it's just like a old Quonset barn, so it's all wood frame and everything, so it's really not the best place to be in a tornado. So it's like, well, maybe I'll run up to the house quick, but by the time I got all the milkers hung up, the power flashed off, and that was it. And out of nowhere, it's like just hit, and I mean, the wind picked up like about twice as what it was, and pretty soon the straw and everything was blowing around through the barn, and it kind of like you had mud splashing up on the windows outside, and it's just like, okay. And next thing I heard a loud bang, and here I got an old silver shield silo, they call it. It's a steel silo. I don't know, it's probably 20 by 40 or 20 by 50, and that thing ended up picking up and landing right down in front of the barn where I was going to walk to go up to the house. So it kind of wakes you up when, you know, if I would have taken my time and I would have just went up to the house, that silo could have darn near ended up on top of me, and it was a shock. I mean, all day yesterday, it's like all I was focused on, it took some of the power lines and stuff down in the yard, and I had a tree come down in the two hoop buildings. I had a hoop building for the dry cows, and I had a hoop building for the milk cows, and the milk cows were underneath the one and the dry cows were under the other when it hit, and all I could think of is, oh my God, I don't even want to know what it's going to look like if the cows are under there, you know. And they must have made it out in the last split second, because all the cows were wandering around kind of out in the dry lot, and not a single one of them had a scratch or anything, and none of them were injured, and I was fine. And it was just kind of like, wow. And we had the hoop belt, the one hoop belting the framing and everything for it ended up in the tree, and some of it actually went through the upper windows of my house and went through a bedroom wall upstairs. So it kind of when they always talk about when there's tornado warning, oh, stay away from doors and windows, and it's like, well, that's why, because it stuff comes right through the window and right into the wall. So
4: now I noticed, I saw this on Facebook, that's how I was able to reach out to you. You actually did take a moment and shoot some video though, correct?
10: Yeah, I took a video right before, because back in what was it, 2012, yeah, December 15th of 2021, December 15th, my birthday, so I remember it quite well, and that was a year after the derecho that hit Cedar Rapids, and it was a real warm day in December, it was like, well, almost like 60 degrees in the middle of December, and they were talking severe storms that night, and we ended up with 80-some mile-an-hour winds that night, and I rode out in the barn the same way, and I just remember looking out, and it's like, the wind's blowing, the rain's blowing, and it's just like, it's just kind of oddly, it seems oddly familiar. And from the minute I took that video to the minute I seen the silo go down, I looked back on my phone when I took the video after the silo went down, and I think there was 3 minutes from the video before, and then from when the silo went down, so it all happened in about, I don't know, a minute and a half, 2 minutes, and yeah, it was.
4: So you were sure?
10: It was some scary stuff.
4: Spurlagi added, two members of the National Weather Service came to the farm to confirm the damage was done by a tornado. Jason Spurlagi finished milking when he was able to safely use his generator. He was grateful for the help he received from family members, neighbors, and friends, and from the number of people who offered to help. His connection to Southwest Wisconsin, he's a member of Scenic Central Milk Producers, and his milk is shipped to Meister Cheese of Muscatine.
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8: Here's your WGLR Tri-State Forecast. Storms likely this afternoon, otherwise cloudy skies expected. High temperatures reach up to 76. Thunderstorms likely tonight, lows level off around 65. Cloudy skies expected. Highs around 77 tomorrow. Chance for storms. Thunderstorms likely Saturday and Sunday, 83. Saturday, 81. Sunday. Right now, 72. I'm staff meteorologist Paul Trombley. 97.

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15: Here's your WGLR Tri-State Forecast. Storms likely this afternoon, otherwise cloudy skies expected. High temperatures reach up to 76. Thunderstorms likely tonight, lows level off around 65. Cloudy skies expected. Highs around 77 tomorrow. Chance for storms. Thunderstorms likely Saturday and Sunday, 83. Saturday, 81. Sunday. Right now, 72. I'm staff meteorologist Paul Trombley.

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11: Here's your WGLR Tri-State forecast. Thunderstorms likely this afternoon. Otherwise, cloudy skies expected. Daytime highs approaching 76. Cloudy skies expected again tonight. Thunderstorms likely. Lows level off around 65. Chance of thunderstorms tomorrow. High temperatures reach up to 77. Overcast. Right now, 72. I'm Staff Meteorologist Jennifer Wojcicki.

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12: Here's your WGLR Tri-State Forecast. Thunderstorms likely this afternoon, otherwise cloudy skies expected. Daytime highs approaching 76. Cloudy skies expected again tonight. Thunderstorms likely, lows level off around 65. Chance of thunderstorms tomorrow, high temperatures reach up to 77, overcast. Right now, it's 73 degrees. I'm staff meteorologist Jennifer Wojcicki.

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8: Here's your WGLR Tri-State Forecast. Thunderstorms likely this afternoon, otherwise cloudy skies expected. Daytime highs approaching 76. Cloudy skies expected again tonight, thunderstorms likely, lows level off around 65. Chance of thunderstorms tomorrow, high temperatures reach up to 77, overcast. Right now, it's 73 degrees. I'm Staff Meteorologist Jennifer Wojcicki.
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2: Soybeans were mixed. Corn, cattle, and hogs were all lower. Hello, I'm Megan Grebner with your commodity market update on Brownfield. You are made for farming, so was Stine at Stein Seed Company. They have decades of research dedicated to developing seed that allows farmers to farm the way they want. Stine has yield. Soybeans were mixed. Beans have been watching development weather, which generally looks favorable. Most of the support is tied to the ongoing new crop demand from China. September beans were up 3/4 at 11.66. November beans were down a penny at 11.82 and a quarter. Corn was lower on profit taking and technical selling. While corn is giving back part of those post-report gains, the yield and carryout numbers are bullish. New crop export sales were down on the week, but still solid. December corn was down 8 3/4 at 472. March corn down 8 3/4 at 487 3/4. The wheat complex was mostly lower on profit taking and technical selling. Wheat continues to watch these lower exports out of the Black Sea, even if it's not helping U.S. sales. The winter wheat harvest is nearly over, so the trade is looking at conditions ahead of planting. In Chicago, December wheat was down 1.5 at 668 1/4. March wheat down 3/4 at 685 1/4. In Kansas City, September wheat was down 1/4 at 720. And in Minneapolis, September wheat was down.
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2: Wheat was down 1/4 at 720, and in Minneapolis, September wheat was down 5 1/4 at 667 3/4. Live and feeder cattle were down on technical liquidation ahead of widespread direct business. Box beef was actually higher at midday. October lives down 375 at 220.05. December lives down 335 at 219.45. September feeder cattle were down 215 at 337.20. Hogs were pressured by technical selling. October contracts were $1.40

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5: Here's your WGLR Tri-State Forecast. Thunderstorms likely this afternoon, otherwise cloudy skies expected. Daytime highs approaching 76. Cloudy skies expected again tonight. Thunderstorms likely. Lows level off around 65. Chance of thunderstorms tomorrow. High temperatures reach up to 77. Overcast. Currently, it's 74 degrees. I'm staff meteorologist Jennifer Wojcicki.

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1: 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And who else do we know?
0: The Son of Jolene. And our song, Son of Jolene, is out now.
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9: Here's your WGLR Tri-State Forecast. Thunderstorms likely this afternoon, otherwise cloudy skies expected. Daytime highs approaching 76. Cloudy skies expected again tonight, thunderstorms likely, lows level off around 65. Chance of thunderstorms tomorrow, high temperatures reach up to 77, overcast. Currently, it's 74 degrees. I'm Staff Meteorologist Jennifer Wojcicki.

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9: Here's your WGLR Tri-State Forecast. Thunderstorms likely this afternoon, otherwise cloudy skies expected. Daytime highs approaching 76. Cloudy skies expected again tonight, thunderstorms likely, lows level off around 65. Chance of thunderstorms tomorrow, high temperatures reach up to 77, overcast. Currently, it's 74 degrees. I'm staff meteorologist Jennifer Wojcicki.

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3: Here's your WGLR Tri-State forecast. Thunderstorms likely this afternoon, otherwise cloudy skies expected. Daytime highs approaching 76. Cloudy skies expected again tonight, thunderstorms likely, lows level off around 65. Chance of thunderstorms tomorrow, high temperatures reach up to 77, overcast.
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3: Here's your WGLR Tri-State forecast. Thunderstorms likely this afternoon, otherwise cloudy skies expected. Daytime highs approaching 76. Cloudy skies expected again tonight. Thunderstorms likely. Lows level off around 65. Chance of thunderstorms tomorrow. High temperatures reach up to 77. Overcast. Right now, 75. I'm staff meteorologist Jennifer Wojcicki.

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Taylor Swift kicking off the Thursday afternoon cruise with Murph on 97.7 Country and WGLR.com. 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
11: Here's your WGLR Tri-State Forecast. Thunderstorms likely this afternoon. Otherwise, cloudy skies expected. Daytime highs approaching 76. Cloudy skies expected again tonight. Thunderstorms likely. Lows level off around 65. Chance of thunderstorms tomorrow. High temperatures reach up to 77. Overcast. Right now, 75. I'm Staff Meteorologist Jennifer Wojcicki.
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0: Chase Matthew on 97.7 Country and WGLR.com along with Dave Murphy. What can I say? Rainy days and Thursdays always get me down. The rain expected to continue through Sunday, according to your Weatherology Tri-State forecast, which is coming up in just a few minutes. But wouldn't it brighten your Friday morning to find out that you won a pair of tickets to see Tim McGraw at Alpine Valley in East Troy? Saturday, August 22nd is his show, and we will pay for the gas with a $97.70 Allegiant Oil gift card. It's our Allegiant Oil Superstar Summer presented by Bally's Marquette and Prairie Farms. 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
10: Here's your WGLR Tri-State Forecast. Thunderstorms likely this afternoon. Otherwise, cloudy skies expected. Daytime highs approaching 76. Cloudy skies expected again tonight. Thunderstorms likely. Lows level off around 65. Chance of thunderstorms tomorrow. High temperatures reach up to 77. Overcast. Right now, 75. I'm Staff Meteorologist Jennifer Wojcicki.

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